So I hit him hard right between the eyes. He went down, but to my surprise, come up with a knife and he cut off a piece of my ear. So I busted a chair right across his teeth, and we crashed through the wall and out hit

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And you know, if I ever have a son, I think I just might name him Jim. I'm

You just heard Sheldon Silverstein, a.k.a. Shel Silverstein, from Chicago, Illinois, singing A Boy Named Sue, as famously covered by Johnny Cash. And before that was legendary John Prine from Maywood, Illinois, with Your Flag Decal Won't Get You Into Heaven Anymore. We got a Midwestern Johnny coming up next on WAYO 104.3.

You just heard Lynn Anderson from Grand Forks, North Dakota with Rose Garden. Before that was Miss Margot Smith of Dayton, Ohio with Wheel of Fortune. And not Johnny Cash, but instead the underrated Johnny Paycheck, also from Dayton, with I'm the Only Hell Mama Ever Raised. Up next are some of my guilty pleasure modern country tracks.

This is WAO 104.3. You just heard a couple of the ladies who laid the groundwork for Taylor Swift's career. And that was Miss Sarah Evans, born in Boonville, Missouri, Slow Me Down. And before that was Martina McBride from Sharon, Kansas, You Can Get Your Lovin' Right Here. And before that was Brett Eldridge of Paris, Illinois' top hit, Don't Ya. Now let's get back to some classics.

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Don't worry, you haven't tuned into a country station. It's just Midwest Music Movement's Country Hour. You just heard from South Whitley, Indiana, Janie Frick with Down to My Last Broken Heart. Before that was the very prolific Harlan Howard of Detroit, Michigan with Take It and Go. And before him was fellow Hoosier Steve Warner from Noblesville with Hands of Time. Harlan is notorious for having over 4,000 writing and composing credits, so, you know, he wrote a lot of country songs for us. Thanks, Harlan. Up next is Dolly Parton's Hero.

You're tuned to Wayo, and you just heard from the second most awarded woman in Grammy history, right behind Beyonce, Decatur, Illinois' Alison Krauss, as well as Robert Plant with their cover of Randy Weeks' Can't Let Go. Before that, you heard Spalding, Nebraska's Glazer Brothers covering Glen Campbell's Gentle on My Mind, which I prefer to the original, actually. And from Elkhart, Indiana, Dolly Parton's hero, Connie Smith, with her hit Once a Day. Next, we'll actually hear Dolly in duet.

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It's true as can be. 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The guy's me. I wake up in the morning. It's always a must. And I got to catch the 6 o'clock bus.

0: Yeah, Breaker 19, this here's a rubber duck. You got a copy on me, Big Ben? Come on. Yeah, 10-4, Big Ben, for sure, for sure. By golly, it's clean, clear to Flagtown. Come on. Yeah, it's a big 10-4 there, Big Ben. Yeah, we definitely got the front door, good buddy. Mercy sakes alive, looks like we got us a convoy.
1: It was the dark of the moon on the 6th of June in a Kenworth pulling logs. Cab over Pete with a reefer on and a Jimmy hauling hogs. We is heading for Bear on I-10 about a mile out of Shaky Town. I says, Pigpen, this here's a rubber duck and I'm about to put the hammer down.

0: you want to back off them hogs? 10-4, about 5 miles or so. 10, roger. Them hogs is getting intense up here.
1: By the time we got into Tulsa Town, we had 85 trucks in all. But they's a roadblock up on the Cloverleaf, and them bears was wall to wall. Yeah, them Smokies as thick as bugs on a bumper. They even had a bear in the air. I says, calling all trucks, this here is the duck. We about to go

0: that pig pen? Negatory, pig pen. You're still too close. Yeah, them hawks is starting to close up my sinuses. Mercy sakes, you better back off another 10.
1: Well, we rolled up Interstate 44 like a rocket sled on rails. We tore up all of our swindle sheets and left them setting on the scales. By the time we hit that shy town, them bears was getting smart. They'd brought up some reinforcements from the Illinois National Guard. There's armored cars and tanks and jeeps and rigs of every size. Yeah, them chicken coops was full of bears and choppers filled the skies. Well, we shot the line, we went for broke with 1,000 screaming trucks and 11 long-haired friends of Jesus in a chartreuse microbus.
0: Here, rubber duck to Sodbuster. Come on there, yeah, 10-4 Sodbuster. Listen, you want to put that microbus in behind that suicide jockey? Yeah, he's hauling dynamite and he needs all the help he can get.
1: Well, we laid a strip for the Jersey Shore and prepared to cross the line. I could see the bridge was lined with bears, but it didn't have a doggone dime. I says, Pigpen, this here's a rubber duck. We just ain't going to pay no toll. So we crashed the gate doing 98. I says, let them truckers

0: Glacier 20, Omaha. Well, they ought to know what to do with them hogs out there for sure. Well, mercy sakes, good buddy, we're going to back on out here, so keep the bugs off your glass and the bears off your tail. We'll catch you on the flip-flop. This here's a rubber duck on the side. We gone. Bye-bye.
1: This is WAO 104.3, and you just heard Audubon Iowa's C.W. McCall with Convoy. Before that was Spencer, Wisconsin's Dave Dudley performing Steelworker Blues. And before that was Miss Dolly Parton duetting with the man who inspired I Will Always Love You, Mr. Porter Wagner from West Plain, Missouri, and their song Poor Folks Town. I did this country hour mostly to make my dad smile, and of course, he always taught me that the best country is the kind where the cops are behind you, not in front. So we're going to end with some good bluegrass. Ron Stort of Paoli, Indiana will be covering Earl Scruggs' Pike County Breakdown on banjo, and then we'll listen to Lonnie Mack of West Harrison, Indiana, playing Chuck Berry's Memphis on guitar. Sending love to Indiana and to you, Rochester. Signing off.

Welcome to Pining for You on Fast Forward Rewind at WAYOLP Rochester. You just heard Right Here by Tricky featuring Old Land. Coming up next is Naughty Pine by Dirty Projectors and David Byrne.

You are listening to Pining for You on Fast Forward Rewind at WAYOLP Rochester. I started off that set with Naughty Pine by Dirty Projectors and David Byrne from The Dark Was the Night, a Red Hot compilation album. The Decemberists followed with The Wanting Comes in Waves, Repaid. Then MB by Apocalyptica, Porcupine by Echo and the Bunnymen, Ma by Chelsea Wolfe, and you just heard The Oracle Master by Bellwether Breaks, who

It's not the red of the dying sun, the morning sheet's surprising stain. It's not the red of which we bleed. A red of Cabernet Sauvignon, a world of ruby, all in vain. It's not that red, it's not that red. It's not that red, it's not that red. It's not that gold, it's not that gold, it's not gold.

I wish this would be your color. I wish this would be your color. I wish this would be your color. Your color. I wish it is as black as Malevich Square, the cold furnace in which we stare. A high pitch on the future scale. It is the starless winter night's tale. It suits you well. It is that black. It is that black. It is that black. It is that black. I wish this would be your

That set started off with Bar Lights from the Steve Albini-produced debut album by the Swedish band Souls that came out in 1994. Then, Built to Spill gave us Happiness. Anita Lane told us to do the Kama Sutra. Einstrom's and Norbotten followed with Sabrina. From Laurie Anderson's Homeland album came Thinking of You. And you just heard Oracle at Dog by Emily Wells. Thank you for listening to Pining for You on Fast Forward Rewind at WAYOLP Rochester tonight. I'm going to leave you now with a song released in 1959, Whispering Pines by Johnny Horton.

If you go to the House of Mirrors, please don't go in alone. Take a blindfold and a metal overcoat and bring some dynamite to explode. And plug your ears in case a mirror has something nasty to say. And bring a river of compassion to wash away the pain. 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

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Yes, Uncomfortable Communications, 2 hours of sounds brought to you by me, your selector, John Schoen. We are currently listening to Bernard Parmigiani of the Didans Dehors LP. ...1983 on the INA GRM label. Some great Italian acoustic, electroacoustics, and bizarre sounds. This will be the bed music for the program.

Finishing off the opening set, we heard music from Liam Grant off his latest LP, Prodigal Son. This came out last year on the VHF label. We heard the track Old Country Rock. And yeah, Liam will be here in town this Saturday. We'll talk about that in a little bit. Before that, we heard two in a row off the Anthology of Unknown Music Volume 1 LP called Laughter in the Mountains. It's a compilation of various folks. It's basically a handful of people creating a bunch of fake bands and doing a Harry Smith-style comp. Centered around Sunny and the Sunsets out of the Bay Area. We heard Hank Champion on a track called Bastard, Don't Go to the House of Mirrors. And before that, Danny Dusk in the Twilights and something called Cocaine. The packaging on this is something else. It comes with a book and a whole little mythology you can fall into. A lot of fun. The Anthology of Unknown Music, Volume 1. Before that, Eddie Detroit and Mephisto Cigars off the Mephisto Cigars 7-inch from 1995. On the Majora label out of Seattle, Washington. Eddie Detroit, of course, originally from Detroit, but spent most of his, at least recording time and performing time out of Phoenix, Arizona. And opening up the show, music from the 20 Committee off their Network LP from 1983 on the great Thermidor Records label. We heard a track called National Redoubt, featuring the late Scott Faust. Guitar, rhythm programming, bass, and synthesizer. And Chris Scarpiro on rhythm arrangements, synthesizers, and guitars. Some OG industrial sounds from the 20 Committee. And yeah, Thermidor. Phenomenal label. Early 80s, run by Joe Carducci, who would go on to work at SST Records, put out a bunch of really great stuff. SPK LP, they issued the Birthday Party LPs domestically. All right, like I said, Liam Grant's going to be here in town this Saturday. He's playing down at the Skylark Lounge along with Glenn Jones, who I believe has never played here in Rochester before. Glenn's recording output goes all the way back into the early 80s. Boston dude. He was in Cul-de-Sac, recorded with John Fahey and Jack Rose. SQ is also playing that gig, and myself, I will be DJing before, in between, and after everybody. It's down at the Skylark Lounge this Saturday, 7 p.m. Oh, what else is going on? Thursday, June 4th, we have the Rock Record Swap happening down at Book Eater. 836 South Clinton. That starts at 5 o'clock, goes to 8 p.m. Anybody can show up with a box of records to sell or trade. Always a lot of fun. Tuesday, June 9th. Klaus from, where is Klaus from?
out of town. I didn't write it down. He's coming to town playing with Rochester's own only Vernal Pools and Candy Blame. That is happening down at the Psychic Garden Tuesday, June 9th, 7 p.m. And looking out a little bit farther, Monday, June 22nd, out in Buffalo at Asbury Hall, Ryan Davis and the Roadhouse Band playing out there. There's a bunch of other stuff, but I did not write it down. I derelict in my duties as a DJ, I guess. But I did manage to bring it down with me. A phenomenal new LP by the Japanese psych band Ona. It's called Ona Last Live 1983. Yes, archival recordings, never issued before. Mysterious band. They released one self-titled 7-inch in 1983, and which I think has got reissued on CD at some point on the Holy Mountain label, which I never got myself. So I need to track down a copy of this. But yeah, this band, most notable for featuring the this pretty famous Japanese manga artist, Kizo Miyahashi. And guitarist Miko Kurahara, who would go on to be in Ghost and White Heaven. The drummer Ken Matsutani was in Marble Sheep and the Rundown Sons Children and the Mickey Guitar Band. He also ran the Captain Trip label out of Japan. So yeah, these guys did a handful of shows in Japan in 1983 and a tour, actually, that from all accounts in the liner notes was disastrous. And then they played one last show, and this is a recording of it, and it is on the An Archives label out of France. And the packaging, of course, is completely over the top. Amazing liner notes, poster, all sorts of crazy stuff. And this definitely hits for fans of Les Rales de Nudes. This definitely has the same vibe, and man, just blew me away. Totally stoked. I am going to play, it's a sidelong track. It's called Never Seen a Light Like This. Ona, here on Uncomfortable Communications.

Yeah, long set of Japanese psychedelia. Deep Japanese psychedelia. That's what we've been listening to for the past half an hour here on Uncomfortable Communications. We just heard music from Rimaki. Rimaki is the duo of Yokohama Rei and Miura Maki. Rei Yomahakma was in Trigger's Flowers. And Maki Miura was in both Fusta Shusha and Les Rales de Nudes. Also part of, played guitar in the band Shizuka. So yeah, this LP just came out. It's called The Path of Fairies, edition of 300 on the Ant Archives label. And we heard the track called Songs of the Moon. And yeah, this very singular and strange and beautiful LP definitely lands less on the heavy psych vibes and more of a almost British psych folk kind of vibe. Jan Dukes de Grey, Comus, Current 93. Come to mind, I definitely played the weirdest track off of that, but yeah, pretty amazing stuff from Rimaki. And before that, we heard a sidelong jammer from Ona off the Ona Last Live 1983 LP. Also on the Ant Archives label, just came out this past week. Edition of 300. It's a double LP. We heard the track Never Seen a Light Like This. And just, yeah, super heavy Les Rales de Nudes vibe going on with that. And like I said, incredible packaging on both these. So, edition of 300. These, if not are already sold out, or probably will be sold out at the source very, very soon. So keep your eyes peeled. We're currently listening to Bernard Parmigiani in the background.

Oh, and the previous mic break, I was talking about shows coming up. I remembered where Klaus is from, Providence, Rhode Island. Klaus will be coming to town Tuesday, June 9th, down at the Psychic Garden. And it looks like we're almost at the top of the hour here, so I'm going to do the legal ID, tell you that you are listening to Uncomfortable Communications here on WAYOLP Rochester 104.3 FM. We're streaming live at wayofm.org. Shout out to everyone tuned in right now. And we're going to get rolling on the second hour of the show. Music from a brand new band. I played this maybe a month ago. The band's called Swedish Magazines out of Austin, Texas. Their debut LP, Laughing Problem, came out on the Tall Texan label. I'm going to call it a mini LP. It's basically a one-sider. Well, actually, it's a two-sided record, but it's the same. Several tracks on each side. Same four tracks. This band is made up of members from a billion different Texas punk bands. The OBN Threes, Richard Rose, Wiccans, Snooty Garbage Men, The Energy. This is their new jam, and we're going to hear a track off this, actually the lead-off track, called In the Hills. Swedish Magazines here on Uncomfortable Communications.

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You're tuned into Uncomfortable Communications here on WAO. Oh, we just heard music from Unrest. Caitlin Bums, the name of the track, and that's coming off the Teriyaki Asthma Volume 6 compilation 7-inch EP, as was the preceding track by the Texas band Pain Teens, a track called Come Up and See Me Sometime. It's from 1991 on the CZ Records label out of Seattle, run by Daniel House. It was in Skin Yard. Actually found a podcast on YouTube hosted by Daniel House, where he's actually kind of interviewing interesting folks. He interviewed Steve Fisk. It was really super interesting, and someone who does not get interviewed often. So a lot of deep discussion on Steve and Jesse Bernstein and, what else? The Screaming Trees, stuff like that. Some real inside baseball. Wearing flannel, I guess, discussions, but yeah. CZ Records. Hey, before that, we heard Vorhex Angel off of their Heavenly LP on the Electric Outlet label from several months ago. They, I believe, have a brand new LP coming out or is out right now. Super heavy stuff from Vorhex Angel. And a track called Spring. They're also going to be doing some touring in and around the East Coast. Unfortunately, not coming to Rochester. Before that, we heard Christopher Alan Durham and the Peacetime Consumers doing a cover of Love's A Message to Pretty. That's coming off the Burn It Down Live Burn CD put out by WFMU. The Burn It Down radio show, Friday nights. Features a whole bunch of bands live in studio. And opening up that set, music from a brand new band out of Texas, Austin, Texas, called Swedish Magazines, and a track called In the Hills. That is coming off their Laughing Problem 12-inch on the Tall Texan label. All right, let's keep things rolling. This is music from a band called Hellion, who were around in the early 80s. Never put anything out in their day. I believe they did a demo. But yeah, been in and around Washington, D.C., Baltimore areas. Definitely had a new wave of British heavy metal vibe going. Played shows with like The Obsessed and Pentagram, who actually played here in town. I think it was last night. Had no idea they were even playing at a certain club that will remain nameless. Great promotion, guys. But yeah. So these recordings finally made their way out onto vinyl, LP, and a 7-inch. Back in 2011, I'm going to play a track by Hellion called Bloody Murder off the Deathmasters 7-inch. This is on the Maniacal Records label out of Merrifield, Virginia. Hellion.

All right. You're listening to Uncomfortable Communications here on Whale. And some crunchy sounds courtesy of Bernard Parmigiani. We just heard some music from Judas Priest. Completely over-the-top live recording of Starbreaker. Recorded May 1978, Cleveland, Ohio, at the Angora Ballroom. That is coming off of the B-side to the Take on the World 12-inch single. I think this is a UK-only thing. I don't CBS. Really good stuff from Judas Priest. I'm a big fan of 70s Priest. And speaking of which, the track before that was by a British band out of Luton, England, called Scruff. And a song called Get Out of My Way. It's released on Track Records. These guys did just this one 7-inch. And boy, that sure does sound like the riff for Living After Midnight. So that came out in 1978. Living After Midnight, Judas Priest recorded that and put out

0: And yeah, phenomenal stuff from Men with No IQs. And up at the top of that set, Hellion out of Washington, D.C. and Bloody Murder, the name of the track. That's coming off of their Deathmaster 7-inch, recorded back in 1982. Finally came out in 2011. Not to be confused with the LA-based female-fronted heavy metal band named Hellion. These guys were scruffy bunch of hair farmers out of DC. All right, I'm going to get out of here. I'm going to leave you with a couple of different things. Starting off, well, actually, no, let me tell you. I play some music from the Belgian duo Del Vlamis Primitiven. They have a brand new LP out called Live at Drop a House. Just came out this past week on Carbon Records. Amazing, weird, improvised acoustic guitar and maybe zither, some drums. I'm going to play that, but before that, I am going to play a track off an LP by Scott Seskin. He released a self-titled LP back in 1985. I remember seeing it listed in certain psych catalogs under the Loner Stoner, bummed out acoustic folk descriptions, and it definitely has almost suicidal vibe to it. So much so that the reissue has a note from Scott updating how his life turned out in, well, some 37 years later. And it's all good, even though he does look completely haunted and shell-shocked on the back cover. I'm going to play a track off this record. This is My Country. And yeah, I agree 100% with the vibe and what he's got to say. I'll leave you with this and De Vlamis Primitiven. I'll catch you back here next week, 10 to midnight. Thanks for tuning in. Have a good one. Keep it uncomfortable.
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black boy and a frisky white girl eye each other across the room, and the chemistry's unbearable and definitely not on anyone's agenda. He suggests they go someplace they won't be seen, and she thinks otherwise. Finally, they agree to go. We put up at Dunkin' Donuts. Usual stride, I fall in love under a halo of spit that they ignore while secretly conspiring to murder each other, hoping that will alleviate some of the more uncomfortable feelings that may arise in a situation like this. But behind closed doors, the eyes of the world becoming their wallpaper, they meld into a beautiful example of a power that definitely exists and come together on a warm, moonlit night in spite of themselves. Well, likely story.

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So I rhyme like so, keep my limelight low, keep my mind right, keep my body tight, bold, keep my time tight, keep a quality flow like a Klondike. Bite, word, quite buttery. They all color me nice when they discover me. They all kind of entice, I'm all kind of insane. Before the loss and the gain is brain won. Before the running away, it is pain won. The baby screams and lady screams. The lady screams, splitting seams. The bloody soap of fear and hope. The excess company comforting to no use. A peaceful moment drug induced. I'd have you back if I could choose. I'd have you back and never lose. I wish your brain was never lost. Wish the beast was never loose. There could be no substitutes. If it could, I'd find a substance to abuse. Every rhyme is just the rules. Every syllable medicinal to lead to better roots. Reconnect with the root.

truth. 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Throw past beliefs in the mix. Not all we got is a recipe for intolerance. People's feelings get hard again. 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So destructive and limited. 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
1: 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Keep it here.

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times I was not allowed, now I shout aloud. 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

sun-bleach to the point of sun damage. Reaching for the sun, you will sustain some damage. But God will break your jaw, but I can still speak through broke teeth. Still got things to say between a babe and a crow. There is a queen, but I refuse to perform that. I tried to kill time, but it followed me like a point disappears into a line. You picked me up in a car and we ride under the overpass. Six skeletons of dinosaur soil from bones. Sun-bleach to the point of sun damage.

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1: Man, I'm finna start acting out if I don't see him soon. Yeah, my best friend ain't backing out, it's still on sight, fool. I'm the only one out here on the night loose. I'm the only one out here on the night loose. Trophy case still light, body need a race stripe. And these minerals on my body break light. And these reds on my body break light.

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It's way out right here, just the way you want it.

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5: The purpose of this evening is supposedly to make some recordings.
6: We got a new song for you. 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
2: 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Are you waiting or something? Are you late?
6: Thank you, thank you. Welcome to Miami Beach. 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
5: Let me get my guitar in tune and we'll progress to something a little bit more.

All right, good morning. You are tuned into WAYO LP Rochester. This is the soundboard feed. I'm Lou Newman, and I've got an hour of live recordings lined up for you. We'll hear tracks from PJ Harvey, Dinosaur Jr., and others. First up, we're going to go back to 1985, the miracle year, as it's called on the recent Husker Du 4LP release put together by Numero Records. It's got an entire show recorded in January of 1985 in Husker Du's hometown of Minneapolis, along with a collection of recordings from their ensuing 1985 tour. We're going to hear their cover of the Byrds' song 8 Miles High.

That was Bedhead, a song called Living Well, recorded live in Chicago, 1998. I believe that comes from their final tour. It's the tour for their final album, also released in 98, Transaction De Novo. Before that was Nirvana, doing a cover of the Wipers song D7, recorded at the BBC Studios for the John Peel Show in 1990. Before that was the Replacements, doing the song Go, recorded at New Jersey's Maxwell's in 1986. And we got the show started off with Husker Du doing 8 Miles High, cover of the Birdsong. And that's included on the Numero Groups collection 1985, The Miracle Year. That catches us up.

Coming up next, we're going to do some Spaceman 3. We're going to hear the Bo Diddley Jam, recorded in Geneva in 1989.

I really like this stuff, I must say. Dead Meadow. They're in session tonight. Drifting Downstreams is the title of that. And an email here from Lee Heaney, and it says, well, Steve Heaney, actually, it says...

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5: Yes, indeed. WAYOFM, this is the Soundboard Feed. I am Lou Newman. Before the break, we heard from Brian Jonestown Massacre, a song called Methadrone, recorded sometime around 1995. At San Francisco's infamous Compound, a compound where they did a lot of recording and some other things. Before that was Dead Meadow, a song called Drifting Down Streams. Interesting, this was a Peel Sessions back in 2000. John Peel invited them onto his show at the UK, but they could not afford the plane ticket, so they allowed them to record their Peel Sessions in D.C., where they're from, at Fugazi Studio, also from D.C., and they then rebroadcast it on the Peel Sessions in U.K., and it's the only Peel Sessions that was ever recorded outside of John Peel's studios. Before that was Spaceman 3 with the Bo Diddley Jam, recorded 1989 in Geneva, Switzerland. And coming up next, we're going to do Smashing Pumpkins, a Velvet Underground cover, Venus in Furs. This was recorded on WZRD Radio in 1989.

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King, Joni Mitchell, Santana, Mother Earth, The Birds, Hugh Masekela, and many, many more. 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

0: All right, that was Rat Boys with Crying About the Planets from their 2017 Audio Tree session. Before that was PJ Harvey, Sheila Na Gig from her Peel session 1991. Before that was Absolute Gray, song called Umbrella, recorded at Scorgies in 1984, right in Rochester. And before that was Smashing Pumpkins doing the Velvet Underground's Venus in Furs on WZRD Radio in 1989. And that is the show. Thanks for tuning into the Soundboard feed. I'm Lou Newman. I'll be back next Thursday, a whole new program of live recordings. Stay tuned for Carl. He's setting up as we speak for Emotional Independence. And should be a good show. See you next week.
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Show you just heard was the Soundboard Feed with Lou. And this is Emotional Independence every Thursday at 10 a.m. with me, your DJ, Carl with a K. Got a good mix for you today. We're going to start off with a band called Metric with a song called On the Sly. Enjoy.

That was Kimya Dawson with the song I Like Giants. Before that was Metric with the song On the Sly. 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This show is called Emotional Independence. I'm your DJ, Carl with the K. Up next, we have a band from LA called The Happy Hollows with their song Colors. Enjoy.

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That's W-A-Y-O-L-P, Rochester. Way Out, right here in Rochester, 104.3 FM. Song you just heard was Hop Along with Texas Funeral. Before that was the Happy Hollows with their song Colors. This show is called Emotional Independence, Thursdays at 10 a.m. I'm your DJ, Carl with a K. Up next, we got a song by Phoebe Bridgers called Kyoto. Enjoy.

0: This is Wayo, 104.3 FM. The song you just heard was Walk With Me by Memory House. Before that was Phoebe Bridgers with her song Kyoto. And now a word from Balsam Bagels.
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0: And we're back. This show is called Emotional Independence. This person is called Carl with the K, your DJ here. We go from Memory House to a band called Beach House, just all the houses on the show today. This song is called Gila.

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1: 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W-A-Y-O-L-P Rochester is the full legal name of the station. A song you just heard was Boy Genius with Me and My Dog. Before that was Beach House with Aquila. Now we're going to go from Boy Genius, the supergroup side project, whatever, what have you, of Julian Baker, Phoebe Bridgers, and Lucy Dacus to a song by Julian Baker proper. This song is called Appointments.

0: You're listening to Whale, 104.3 FM, way out right here, right here in Rochester. The song you just heard was Haley Hendricks with Worth It. It's a long track, about 7 minutes long, but it's worth it. Before that was Julian Baker with Appointments. And now this.
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0: And we're back. 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I'm your DJ, Carl with a K. Tune in every Thursday at 10 a.m. For more music like this, if you like it. Up next, we have a band called J-Som with The Bus Song. Here it is.

And welcome back. You're listening to Whale 104.3 FM. This show is called Emotional Independence. I'm your DJ, Carl with a K. Tune back every Thursday at 10 a.m. for more music like this. We're going to close out the set today with... before that, I should say that you just listened to Japanese Breakfast with their song Paprika. And before that was J-Som with the Bus Song. We're going to close out the set today with Magdalena Bay with their song Death and Romance. Tune in next week, Thursdays at 10 a.m. for another set of emo, indie, folk, post-rock, math rock, Midwestern emo, you know, all sorts of things of that nature and such, etc. Here's Magdalena Bay. Enjoy.

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Hello, everybody. Good afternoon. WAYOLP Rochester, this is Freya speaking. Today, we are going to be playing some songs that remind me of the springtime coming to a head and entering summer. Can you believe we made it? Yep. I am proud of us. I myself have had my first home invader, if you will. I've been noticing holes in my bags of chips, more holes, and food strewn around, and then I realized I have some kind of rodent who's been entering my kitchen when it thinks I'm asleep. I fear it to be larger than a mouse. I very much fear meeting this roommate of mine, and the fear is probably worse than reality, but I don't really want to find out. I don't want to hurt it, and I do need to find a solution. Updates will be coming. But anyway, we'll be starting off with this current song that we have playing. It's Go Your Own Way, the cover by P.G. Shepherd.

You are listening to Silence of the Toad Girl with me, Freya. The last song we heard was He's Like a Swallow by Stina Nordenstam. And the song before that was Go Your Way, the cover by PG6. And PG6 is, of course, covering the song that was written in the 1960s by Anne Briggs. And also co-authored with Burt Jansch. And they have two versions. I enjoy both of them very, very much. And this version. So it's kind of 3 for 3 on the covers for me. But this track is like the beautiful, like medieval traveling peasant version of that song, and my best friend and I have played this song on the way to the Sterling Run Fest almost every single year. And I also discovered Stina recently thanks to my friend Spencer, who brought a boombox to the park where we were practicing cartwheels. And I was not doing very well, but I had to stop what I was doing and Shazam that immediately. Just anything with flutes and lutes gets my attention. So moving on to some more music. The next song that we will be playing is The Devil Is a

0: Welcome back. You are listening to Silence of the Toad Girl. We are playing some turn of the season songs. The last track we heard was If I by A Good Year and featuring Alba Akvama. The track before that was Summer by BK the Wooler. And the song before that was The Devil Is Alive by Wolven. And as much wonder as there is, I also believe in a sense of solemnity as the summer begins. And maybe it's a sense of overwhelm from the gratitude, you know, witnessing the beauty within things growing and knowing it will go away again. I do think around here we are very grateful when it finally does come. And it's like slipping through our fingers like sand. But anyway, A Good Year, they actually just released their album called Play on Friday, and I played one of the songs off of that. They're actually from Copenhagen. If you know me, I always am drawn to Scandinavian music. I'm very partial to it. I've been enjoying listening to it, so I highly recommend. And also shout out to my friend Tina for showing me BK, and that's going right into my hopeful electronic playlist. My friends have been very inspiring this week. Before we play our next track, which is June by Charlie Martin, we have a word from Pizza Wizard. Take it away.
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WAYOLP, this is Silence of the Toad Girl. You're listening to, and my name is Freya. That last song we heard was Buzz and Fly by Tim Buckley. The song before that was The Fading by Joan Shelley. And the first track we listened to was June by

Every track is wholly imbued with this nostalgia and yearning, which is perfect for summer, I think. And I think I also just played them 2 weeks ago. But I also think that the last section I played kind of is a strong house of that genre of artist, you know, with Tim Buckley and Joan Shelley. Yeah. And as I was listening to Buzz and Fly, initially you think it's this ode to a woman he loves, but he's talking more so about, towards the end, how he wishes he could be like that. He wishes he could stay, but he is more like a bug that comes and goes. You know, I don't want to grieve you. Just like a buzz and fly, I come into your life. Now I float away. Huh. Much to think about. But anyway, we are going to be continuing our train of music. Next up, we actually have...

Welcome back once again. You are listening to Silence of the Toad Girl with me, Freya. We've been playing some nostalgic songs, some turn of the season songs. The last one we heard was False Night on the Road by Maddie Pryor and Tim Hart. The song before that was You Don't Have to Cry by Emma Ruth Rundle. And the song before that was New City by Tyboy Digital. And I may have honestly just found any excuse to shoehorn him in today. Hard to find songs where he's not cursing. But Tyboy for me, my number one summer boy, my number one lover boy. I think he might be one of the best producers of our generation. And I've been personally trying to make a dance to his track with Blade called Area 51. I'm gonna make it happen. Just some hand movements, but I think if I keep doing it, maybe it'll catch on to like two people. We actually have a lot more time towards the end now than I expected, so we might be able to fit in three songs. I think I want to play some Frau Frau. We're gonna play some Gracie Abrams because I do think I Love You, I'm Sorry is like the summer yearning song. But yeah, I appreciate you tuning in this Thursday afternoon. I will be back again next Thursday at noon 2-1. Always trying to bring fresh music, new inspiration, and I appreciate

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1: Welcome. This is Justin here with you for another episode of The Wayback Machine here on 104.3 WAYO FM LP Rochester. So excited to have you with us today as we have a jam-packed episode going back to May 28th, 1998. So kind of right at the end of the 20th century there. Last week we were in 1927. And a reminder that if you want to stream that episode or catch up on any of our episodes, you can at wayofm.org/shows/waybackmachine. But now let's go back to the time of boy bands, presidential sex scandals, and some interesting movies. Stay tuned.
2: Good morning. Hi. How are you?

0: Thank you.
1: I am very pleased to introduce America's true education president and the greatest champion of working parents and working families that the United States of America has ever known, President Bill Clinton.
2: Thank you very much. Thank you. Thank you. Hi, sir. Thank you. Thank you very much. Thank you. Please be seated. Now, I have to go back to work on my State of the Union speech, and I worked on it till pretty late last night. But I want to say one thing to the American people. I want you to listen to me. I'm going to say this again. I did not have sexual relations with that woman, Ms. Lewinsky. I never told anybody to lie, not a single time, never. These allegations are false, and I need to go back to work for the American people. Thank you.
3: And that was some context for the ongoing Monica Lewinsky scandal for President Bill Clinton, who in that press conference in January tried to stem allegations that he had had, as he said, sexual relations with Ms. Lewinsky. But obviously that has not been the case, as we have learned since. And now Monica Lewinsky's lawyers and President Clinton's lawyers are having a tete-a-tete, so to speak, with Monica Lewinsky's attorney, Bill Ginsburg, writing an open letter attacking the independent counsel, Kenneth Starr, that suggests that Bill Clinton did have consenting sexual relationship with her. And now that she is kind of going back on that, it appears that, you know, President Clinton is not going to be able to run away from this anymore, especially considering the widespread interest and attention that it has been gotten, not just from the press, but really stemmed by congressional Republicans as well, who called on the independent counsel, Kenneth Starr, in order to kind of get to the bottom of what happened and when. And I just want to say, you know, in the letter, Monica Lewinsky's lawyer, Ben Ginsburg, is talking about how ridiculous it is that the country is spending, you know, $40 million in taxpayer money to look into the president's personal life, and that this has given Starr kind of unconstitutional degree of power in order to look into, again, what essentially is a personal matter, other than, of course, whether or not, you know, Clinton ordered aides to lie in their testimony or to cover up the affair. Of course, you know, the cover up is always the bigger problem than the crime. But what I want to point out as all of this is going on, and if you remember. And this relates to the letter that Ginsburg released today, is that this is not the first time that the Democratic establishment has protected now President Bill Clinton. And as you heard in that press conference, what you missed in the context, well, Vice President Gore introducing him, was that Hillary Clinton was right, you know, his wife Hillary was right by his side. And she has always stayed right by his side, and so has, you know, the majority of the Democratic base and the Democratic establishment. And I think what's important here is in this letter, Lewinsky was forced to testify in the Paula Jones case, and that became a big deal because she denied having a sexual relationship with the president when she testified in that case. And now she is under threat of being indicted for perjury. And this is part of why Ginsburg wrote that letter, is to defend his client, which he has every right to do so. But it just goes to show you the pattern of behavior here of President Clinton getting away with and being protected from the consequences of his actions and leaving a trail of trouble for the women in his life. And you see that with Paula Jones. You saw that in 1992 in the Jennifer Flowers case where, you know, that right before the in the Democratic primaries, President Clinton, it came out that, he had had this affair with Jennifer Flowers. And what happened? You know, Hillary stands by his side. Democrats say that this is a ploy by Republicans in order to weaken the best candidate. Democrats say that, you know, this is a distraction from the issues. And you heard, if you've ever seen or if you recall from the 92 campaign, Clinton's top advisors, George Stephanopoulos and James Carney, who are saying, this is ridiculous. You know, she's clearly lying. She's lying because she wants money. She's lying because she wants attention. She's lying because she wants fame or fortune or because she's jealous. And then you look at what actually is happening and you say, well, what does she actually get out of lying about this? Who really has the most to gain and lose by telling the truth or by not telling the truth? And in 92, you know, at a time where Clinton was, you know, the comeback kid, right after the New Hampshire primary for this to come out, and he was, he didn't suffer any consequences. And the reason he didn't suffer any consequences is because the Democrats, Democratic establishment, his wife, his advisors, everyone, you know, they didn't break ranks. They kept things in-house and they attacked the women who, and I don't see any reason, the women who had far less power, far less protection, far less in the way of, you know, just the habit of being a public person than Governor Clinton. And so you saw that with Jennifer Flowers. And what's funny is after the Paula Jones case and the Jennifer Flowers case, why would Lewinsky make this up? Those women had their lives ruined. They didn't gain anything. And yet the drumbeat marched on. And clearly President Clinton did not learn from his actions and has been protected at every level. And when you see Hillary and the advisors and other senators, Vice President Gore, whoever it is, kind of push and brush aside Clinton's irresponsible behavior, it's not so much a problem because it's a distraction from Clinton's policies. It's not so much a problem because it's a distraction from education or crime or, you know, poverty, solving these big issues that America is facing. But what it does is it creates this disconnect where voters are saying and the American people are saying, everyone is giving me license to ignore these issues, these flaws, these aspects of President Clinton's character. And it's not the affairs that I have a problem with, because that's like Steve Ginsburg said, that's a personal matter. What I have a problem with is the idea that you don't need to take responsibility for those affairs and suffer what consequences may come, and that you can take those consequences and push them onto the other party involved, the party with less power. And it tells voters it's okay to do that. It's okay to attack the weak. It's okay to do everything that is wrong, immoral, improprietous. And as long as you are powerful enough, you will get away with it. As long as your actions are justified because you have the nation, the good of the nation in your heart, in your mind, you can get away with it. Because you can use that to excuse any behavior. And it doesn't matter what your policies are, as long as those people agree with you, then you're doing what's good for the nation. Who cares if the president is having an affair? He's going to solve this, you know, create this policy that I like. Who cares if the president throws these women under the bus who, you know, were interns, who didn't have any authority, who were in the presence of a very powerful person who had a direct authority over them, direct ability to impact their career and their lives in ways that we can't even foresee, and has impacted and affected their lives in ways that we are seeing play out right now. That's okay, because I agree with President Clinton on welfare reform or whatever issue you want to say. And you've seen, as these affairs come up, the playbook is always the same. It's always, look at all of President Clinton's accomplishments. Look at all of Governor Clinton's accomplishments. Look at who's attacking us. Clinton just came out, you know, a couple days ago. We balanced the budget. We've solved education. We're doing X, Y, and Z. In 92, it was, we're winning the primary. The Republicans are just jealous. They're attacking us. They're trying to distract you. And all I can say to that is, you reap what you sow. Because don't think for a second that if the shoe wasn't on the other foot, Democrats would be screaming just as loud as Republicans are right now. And don't think for a second that the next time this comes up, Republicans are going to be able to say, hey, you have no right to the high ground, because this is how you treat your own. And when we come back, we're going to get into a bit more news before we look at some of the pop culture items going on today. But first, we're going to play a couple of songs, actually, from some women who are expressing their own authority and their own power and their frustration, oftentimes, with men in the opposite sex, or just that they want to, you know, have that authority themselves and choose who they want to choose. So this is three songs at the top of the charts here in May 1998. 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And this is Natalie Imbruglio's Torn.

That was Shania Twain's You're Still the One. Before that, you heard Uninvited by Alanis Morissette. And we started our set of girl power music with Natalie Imbruglio's Torn as we were discussing the ongoing Monica Lewinsky scandal for President Bill Clinton and the refusal of the Democratic Party to hold Clinton accountable. Not just in this case, but also in the past, and how they've sort of closed ranks around the president, and he has been able to be largely ignore the consequences of his actions, and we're transitioning now to some other attempts at reconciliation, despite some troubled histories, and we're going to start in Ireland, where the Irish referendums on the Good Friday Agreement have both just passed, such that in the Irish Republic, 94% voted in favor of the agreement, while in Northern Ireland, 71% voted in favor of the agreement. That is hopefully going to end a lot of the violence that has racked Ireland in what has been called the Troubles for the past few decades. And just for a bit of background, you know, in 1921, the Irish got their independence from the United Kingdom in the Anglo-Irish Treaty. And what happened was is that the Northern Irish counties, the Irish counties, were kept attached to the United Kingdom. And that, you know, Ireland feels like they've been colonized for hundreds of years, and that this was just another example of the UK keeping its foot on the Irish and not allowing them to have a united Ireland, an Ireland for the Irish, so to speak. But, you know, there's a split between the Protestants, the largely Protestant northern part of Ireland, and the largely Catholic, the rest of Ireland, which is largely Catholic. And so a lot of the Protestants that live in Northern Ireland wish to remain with the United Kingdom, wish to remain as part of the British Empire. And so, you know, there's been this kind of ongoing violence, somewhat akin to a civil war, that's been going on with, you know, terrorist attacks and counter violence and police actions. And you have political parties now that have these kind of paramilitary organizations, such as, you know, Sinn Féin and the IRA in the Irish Republic, and then you have the UVF in Northern Ireland. But what this agreement does, now that it's signed, is it really eases the tensions at first by, you know, agreeing to prisoner swaps and collecting weapons with full immunity, and creating a degree of sovereignty where there's a new structure being put in place between the British and the Irish, such that there is some coordination in terms of how Northern Ireland will be administered. By the UVF, I meant the Ulster Volunteer Force, and then the Ulster Democratic Party, which are paramilitary organizations in Northern Ireland. And then what I just want to point out about this agreement, which I think is really crucial, is that it recognizes the crux of the issue, which is that Ireland, the majority of people on the island, want Ireland to be united. So it's really this kind of ABC paradox where, you know, if the United Kingdom is power A, and Ireland is power B, and Northern Ireland is power C,
the majority of people in A, in the UK, want, obviously, to control everything. Ireland wants separate status from the UK, from A, and the majority of the Irish want Ireland to be united. So they want their separate authority as they got in the in 1921. But then C, the majority of people in Northern Ireland want to remain part of the United Kingdom, even though the majority of the Irish people as a whole want them to remain to be united. And so you have this ABC paradox, so to speak. This is what people who study nationalism or and ethnographers call an ABC paradox, where you know you can encourage separatism all the way down to the smallest base of organization of human existence, the community, the family, the individual, but at some point you need to have an organization of society. And what this does is it creates a middle ground where there are different administrations in place to regulate the relationships between Group A, Group B, and Group C. And so you have what is called in this agreement Strand 1, Strand 2, and Strand 3, where there's going to be a ministry in charge of the status and system of government of Northern Ireland within the United Kingdom. And then there's going to be another set of ministries, the relationship between Northern Ireland and the Republic of Ireland. That's Strand 2. And then in Strand 3, the relationship between the Republic of Ireland and the United Kingdom, so that you kind of have all of these relationships being managed by organizations in which all of the states have a degree of authority. All of the political parties from the various regions have their say. So trying to make it as democratic as possible. So here's to hoping that that agreement will solve some of the troubles, so to speak, that have been going on in Ireland, and at least keep the violence on hold, or pare down the violence that really has escalated in this past decade. And then, you know, as another part of the British Empire, moving all the way to Australia, on Tuesday, Australia held its first National Sorry Day, which was supposed to commemorate the stolen generations of Aboriginal Australian and Torres Strait Islanders who had their children forcibly separated from families in attempts to assimilate them into white Australian culture during this century. The reason that it's being held on May 26th is that it is exactly a year after the Bringing Them Home report was released. So last year, Australia. Australia released its Bringing Them Home report, which was a study into the government practices and policies which led to the stolen generations. And in that report, it recommended support and reparations to the Indigenous population. And so the government is holding this National Sorry Day. But Aboriginal Australians are, and a lot of Australians who are allied with the Indigenous population, are saying that this National Sorry Day is really more performative than anything else. John Howard, I'm getting my Australian prime ministers mixed up. Prime Minister John Howard has refused to issue an apology, and he has said that he did not believe genocide was committed against Indigenous Australians. He has said that the reparations go too far, and largely, again, trying to kind of, have this National Sorry Day, which says, hey, all of these bad things happen, and we're going to acknowledge kind of that they happened, but we're not going to say sorry. We're not going to recognize the consequences of our actions and try and repair them. And so there are 54 recommendations in the Bringing Them Home report
to fund Indigenous healing services and, you know, everything from, you know, money for cultural education to money for healthcare to money for sovereign organizations to just economic reparations, and the chance for the Australian government to issue a formal apology. But what Prime Minister Howard is saying is, look, that didn't happen under the current government's watch, and we are not responsible for it. And you see this intransigence, this inability to take responsibility, this wish to, you know, we're going to acknowledge it. We're going to do the bare minimum. But the minute you ask us for anything that is of consequence to us, the minute you have to, you know, raise money, so God forbid, not going to happen. But again, you know, this is a slow path to hopefully acknowledging some of the issues. And there were, I do have to say, there was a great explosion of Indigenous culture, and I think recognition of the place of Aboriginal Australians in the larger place of the nation's history that came out of this day, even where you had performers such as Uncle Bob Randall, you know, who were bringing back cultural practices that Australia's government policies and the things that led to the Stolen Generations tried to eliminate. So it is at least good to see that even if it's a slow path to full justice, that at least this small, minuscule move, degree of justice, at least among Aboriginal Australians, is making them feel like that cultural impact, that cultural education is important, and that it's being shown to the nation. So, you know, again, maybe 5% of the way there, but something at least to go on. And just to conclude, kind of a wrap up of some of the most important stories going on. This one I found quite interesting, which is that a 6-3 Supreme Court decision has just ruled that Ellis Island is actually part of New Jersey. Yes, that's right. A 6-3 majority said that because of an 1834 compact between the two states that was ratified by Congress, which set the boundary line as the middle of the Hudson River, when the land was reclaimed that is now Ellis Island. Most of the island, 83% of the island, including that includes the what is now the museum where immigrants were processed, belongs to New Jersey. So just an interesting tidbit there. And we are going to get back into some music now with the boy band era. And, you know, the 90s is being called the era of the boy band. You know, people shrieking at just the sight of, you know, Justin Timberlake and Aaron Carter and the people in the Backstreet Boys and Boys to Men. So we're going to play some of that music for you. Again, thank you so much for joining us on the May 28th, 1998 episode of The Wayback Machine here on 104.3 WAYO FM LP Rochester. And here's Backstreet's Back, Everybody by the Backstreet Boys.

And welcome back. You are listening to The Wayback Machine with me, Justin, here on 104.3 WAYO FM LP Rochester. And it's been great to have you with us here on this Thursday afternoon, May 28th, as we have been back in 1998 for today's episode. And last night, we got a chance to witness more of Michael Jordan's greatness as Jordan pulled the Bulls ahead in their fierce Eastern Conference series with the Indiana Pacers. The Pacers and Bulls split the first four games with the home team winning all four. So it was tied 2-2 heading into the game last night. But Jordan led both all players with 29 points. Scottie Pippen had 8 rebounds, and the Bulls were able to pull ahead to a pretty comfortable 106-87 victory. And you have the case where the Bulls are going for their third straight championship. This would be their second three-peat this decade. And there's been rumors all season that this is going to be Michael Jordan's last season with the Bulls, that he might be leaving. And, you know, there's been rumors that Coach Phil Jackson might be leaving as well. So Jordan, Pippen, Dennis Rodman, and all of the, you know, supporting cast looking to at least get to one more finals, where it appears that they will face the Utah Jazz, who are having a pretty easy time with the Lakers, even though Shaquille O'Neal and Kobe Bryant certainly present a challenge. The Utah Jazz appear to be winning that series. They are up 3-1. And so you have this case where there's this powerhouse in the NBA, the Chicago Bulls, looking to maybe win a last championship. Meanwhile,

Brandon Shanahan and Nicholas Lindstrom and Steve Yzerman. The Red Wings are just a juggernaut. And, you know, the Dallas Stars in the first two games of the Western Conference Finals have given them a tough go of it, with the team splitting the first two in Dallas. But now the series shifts to Detroit, to the Forum there. And it's hard for me to see Dallas, even with all of their talent. And, you know, they certainly do. They have Mike Modano with Sergei Zubov, the offensive defenseman, Russian as well, their own Russian on the back end. And then they have, you know, Eddie Belfour in net. So they have talent on their own, but the Detroit Red Wings looking to go back to back. So again, NHL and NBA dynasties, you know, either coming to a close or dynasties in the making. And then in baseball, it's been an exciting first couple of months of the season. And the big story has been the amazing home run prowess of Ken Griffey Jr. and Mark McGwire, who are both on pace to set new records there. So an exciting, exciting time in sports here as we get to the start of summer. That is all the time we have, unfortunately, for the show. But I will certainly be watching tomorrow night as the NBA Eastern Conference Finals shifts to back to Indianapolis for Game 6. And we'll see if the Pacers can even the series and force a Game 7. And then the Stars and Red Wings head to Detroit, where they are on pace to face the winner of the Washington Capitals and Philadelphia Flyers. So we will see how that goes, and certainly something we will be keeping an eye on here on the Wayback Machine. Thank you so much for joining us. Again, you can stream this episode and all of our past shows at wayofm.org/shows/Wayback Machine, and we will join you again next week. And to close you out, we've got little Will Smith, the actor, but taking his turn as a rapper. Here's Getting Jiggy With It.

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1: This is WAYO-LP Rochester.
2: Pete. Peter. Petey.
1: Oh, please don't call me Petey. I had a parakeet named Petey.
3: Okay, so what do you call yourself? Huh? Como se llama?
1: You can call me Peter, or you can call me Pete. Just don't call me Petey. I had a parakeet named Petey.
4: They want me to acknowledge Pete or Peter.
1: Yeah, no. What I want you to understand is that I had a parakeet. Hello, everyone. My name is Peter Morticelli. I'm coming to you from my apartment above the deli, and I will be your tour guide on a journey through the looking glass, starting around 1964 and finishing around the day after tomorrow. I'm going to talk with you about music, the music business, some of the great people behind the scenes, and some of the people who may have only had a brief moment in the sun. The local heroes, the one-hit wonders, the no-hit wonders, and I'm not talking about baseball, although we could do that too if you're so inclined. As most of you know, I have an apartment above a great deli, and not only do I love to eat there, but I really enjoy talking to the people who come to the deli for a great eating experience. The food is out of this world, but the whole ambience of the place is something that is unforgettable. The employees' interaction with the customers is so positive that coming to the deli is the highlight of the day for many people. Let's get some customer reaction today. We need to find out why most of these people are return customers. Hi, sir. I've seen you in here many times. Can you give me an idea what keeps bringing you back here?
5: I keep coming back is probably the staff. They're always so nice when I come in here, ask me how I'm doing, ask me if I like the meals, just the variety of meals that they offer. It keeps, you know, everything well balanced, and that's what makes me keep coming back. I've recommended a couple people too, and they've actually purchased a few meals here, and they love it. They call me every now and then, like, dude, you gotta try this meal. Like, oh, the sesame chicken was phenomenal. So it's nice to see that everyone else is having a positive experience. So it's really good to see.
1: Now, that's a guy who feels that this deli is an important part of his daily life. Hi there. I've seen you in here before. What is it about this place that brings you back here?
6: Always positive vibes every time you walk in here. Very outgoing, very friendly.
1: Once again, I see a frequent visitor to the deli who usually has an unusual take on most everything. Hello. What impresses you most about the deli?
7: I'd let you go back to a plastic straw. I was tired of having straws melt in my mouth, you know? It wasn't working. The paper wasn't working too well. And it sounds funny, but it's really not. It's horrible.
1: Okay. Do you have any suggestions about what they could do to upgrade your experience here?
7: Showers, toilets, and sinks. And washing machines.
1: Well, sometimes I'm sorry I asked. You never know what's going to come out of that guy's mouth. Let's wrap this up by talking to this couple. Hi, excuse me. What's your impression of the deli after your meal?
8: Well, I had a very good meal.
9: Yes.
8: We haven't been here for a long time, but the food was really economical.
9: What about your meal?
8: Oh, it was great. I took half of that home. It was enough for two people.
9: It really was.
8: Seriously, it was enough for two people. So we had a great meal. We would come here again for sure, and we'd recommend it.
1: So that was just a small sample of a few of the customers that we talked to today. It is obvious that the deli is doing something very right because people are very positive about their experiences here. I think I'd like to take a short walk over to my garage and sift through some of my vinyl and get some listening in today. I love to go in there with nothing particular in mind and just look through these beautiful vinyl artifacts of an innocent time in the history of American popular music. Yes, I'm talking about the music of the 60s. By the way, I've got one of my favorite customized garage door openers, the one I've made to look like a miniature Fender Telecaster, and we can enter the garage with it now. Check it out. I'm taking a quick look around and find that everything seems to be in good shape here. I love digging through the crates and playing things that bring back so many memories and inspire me to find ways to introduce this music to new listeners. So let me flip through some of these discs and find some cool things to play for you. You know, the artists that perform these songs have stories that are so interesting and in some cases heartbreaking. But even more so, I have always been intrigued by the people behind the music, the songwriters and the producers and engineers. We've done shows about producers in the past. Maybe today we can talk about a few more of these men who were responsible for some of the most memorable music of this era. I'm looking at a single that bears the name of one of the producers who brought us some of the greatest hits from the 1960s. Let's take a quick listen.

That was Donovan's Sunshine Superman, produced by Mickey Most. Among the session musicians performing on that song were John Paul Jones on bass and Jimmy Page on guitar, both of whom went on to form Led Zeppelin. Mickey Most was an English record producer behind a ton of hit singles for acts such as Donovan, The Animals, Herman's Hermits, The Nashville Teens, Lulu, Hot Chocolate, The Jeff Beck Group, and so many more. Mickey Most, whose real name was Michael Peter Hayes, had a sort of checkered reputation when he first began his career as a producer. He was a very hands-off type of presence, not known for his musical or technical acumen. But what he did seem to know were the elements of what a hit single sounded like. As time went on, he gained the knowledge, experience, confidence, and track record to be able to contribute more to the records he produced. Unfortunately for him, the musical tastes of both the record-buying public and the artists he worked with changed over the course of a few years. This brought him into conflicts with the artists he produced and the record companies that he so successfully delivered hits for. Mickey Most Productions were known for their commercial appeal and their brevity. He wanted the songs he produced to be short and sweet. Oftentimes, in spite of their success, artists were profoundly unhappy with the results. Mickey Most produced two early Jeff Beck albums that were quite successful, Truth and Beckola. But there were two very successful singles that led to the ultimate ending of their relationship between Most and Beck. The overly romantic instrumental Love is Blue and the gimmicky Hi-Ho Silver Lining were an embarrassment to Beck. In fact, he has stated that the fact that Hi-Ho Silver Lining was a big hit in England and remains today alive as a favorite at social and sporting events was like, I quote here, having a pink toilet seat hung around my neck for the rest of my life. He said it in a more colorful way, but you get the idea. Mickey Most has been called the Simon Cowell of his time, maybe for his ability to spot talent as much as his ability to be an insulting critic. The end of Mickey Most's involvement with Serious Rock and Rollers came about when he produced the Yardbirds' final album, Little Games. The band was unhappy with his pressure to keep the songs shorter and stay away from overtly poppy songs. Mickey Most was unhappy about having his decisions questioned and with trying to keep the Yardbirds happy. The album Little Games was a commercial and critical failure. At that point, Mickey Most decided that he no longer wanted to produce heavy rockers and that put the nail in the coffin for the Yardbirds. The only positive that ultimately came out of this was that the group's guitarist, Jimmy Page, decided to keep the embers burning and came out of it with his next band, Led Zeppelin. Let's listen to some of Mickey Most Productions. All of these songs were big records. We'll hear The Animals, Lulu, and the Jeff Beck Group.

0: Those were just three of the many hits produced by Mickey Most. We started with The Animals' Don't Let Me Be Misunderstood, followed by Lulu's To Sir With Love, which was the number one single in 1967 in the United States. And finally, the Jeff Beck Group with Rod Stewart on vocals doing a remake of the Yardbirds' Shapes of Things, featuring Jeff Beck's otherworldly guitar virtuosity. This song is arguably the first psychedelic rock song to gain widespread popularity. It can also be cited as a precursor to the genre of heavy metal.
1: This is WAYOLP, Rochester. Ooh la la.
0: One of the original members of the Yardbirds was their talented bass player, Paul Samuel Smith. In reality, he co-produced and engineered much of the music while a member of the Yardbirds. He tired of touring and the relentless pursuit of success as a band member and left the Yardbirds to pursue a career as a producer. Interestingly, when he left the band, he was replaced by Jimmy Page as the group's new bass player. At that time, Jeff Beck was still their guitarist. While he was with the Yardbirds, Samuel Smith was the group's musical director, as well as an often uncredited co-producer and sometimes sound engineer. It has been said that he would assist the various producers who worked with the Yardbirds, people like Simon Napier Bell, Giorgio Gomelsky, and Mickey Most, with some technical aspects of the recording process. Even though he came from a rock and roll background, Paul Samuel Smith found great success as a producer with artists who presented a softer approach, such as Carly Simon, Cat Stevens, Renaissance, and Paul Simon. I want to play a track from Cat Stevens that Paul Samuel Smith produced. I really feel that this is a genius example of production by Samuel Smith. The main instruments in this song are Stevens' acoustic guitar and his voice, yet throughout, the very understated use of hand claps, background vocals bathed in reverb, very dry-sounding drums, a sparse string arrangement, and tasteful use of dynamics, where the song goes from very quiet to very intense a number of times throughout the song.

That was Cat Stevens' Peace Train, produced by Paul Samuel Smith. It seems that we are always talking about record producers who are English. On an earlier episode of this show, we spoke about an American who had great success as a producer in England, and that was Shel Talmy. A few years after he made his mark, another American had a big impact on the English music scene. Jimmy Miller was a talented musician and recording engineer who was introduced to English bands and was embraced for his ability to achieve an American sound so desperately desired by the English bands. In particular, his ability to record the drums in a fashion that had a more gritty sound that seemed to add a new dimension to these recordings. Miller's first job in the UK was to remix a single from the Spencer Davis Group, which had done well in the UK charts, a song entitled Gimme Some Lovin'. But Miller's remix added a wild new excitement to the track, and as a result, it entered the US top 10 and broke the band in America. He then co-wrote its follow-up, I'm a Man, with the band's singer, keyboardist Stevie Winwood. Miller and Winwood maintained a close relationship, with Miller going on to produce Winwood in the Spencer Davis Group, Traffic, and Blind Faith. Miller then went on to produce The Move, Spooky Tooth, as well as Delaney and Bonnie. Miller's contribution to the Rolling Stones catalog was a series of major albums, Beggar's Banquet, Let It Bleed, Sticky Fingers, Exile on Main Street, and Goat's Head Soup were probably the peak of the group's vast catalog. In addition to producing these five albums, Miller notably added instrumentation to several songs by the Rolling Stones. His contributions include the opening cowbell on Honky Tonk Woman, drumming on You Can't Always Get What You Want, Tumbling Dice, Happy, and Shine a Light. Among other records that Miller produced were Overkill and Bomber by Motorhead. Unfortunately, Miller's association with the Rolling Stones coincided with the adoption of some dangerous personal habits that derailed Jimmy Miller's career in the music business and contributed to his early death at age 52. Let's listen to a few Jimmy Miller productions. The first cut is Tumblin' Dice by the Rolling Stones. About 3 minutes in, you can hear Jimmy Miller take over drumming from Stones drummer Charlie Watts throughout the fade-out of the song.

0: Tumbling Dice by the Rolling Stones and Dear Mr. Fantasy by Traffic were two great tracks produced by the underappreciated and largely forgotten Jimmy Miller.
1: And you are listening to From My Apartment Above the Deli with Peter Morticelli on WAYLLP Rochester.
0: The next producer that we will talk about is an American who became successful in his own country. Lou Adler is one of the most important producers in the history of popular music. Lou Adler started his career in music by teaming up with Herb Alpert, to whom he may have been related, and co-managed the hit surf music duo Jan and Dean. They also went on to write songs for Sam Cooke as well as material for other groups during this time. After leaving Alpert and working for a few other record companies, Adler was able to start his own label, Dunhill Records. He was getting a reputation as a shrewd businessman with street-smart credibility, having established a relationship with production and songwriting team P.F. Sloan and Steve Barry. Dunhill had a huge hit record with Barry McGuire's The Eve of Destruction. This success was multiplied even further when Lou Adler signed and produced The Mamas and the Papas. Within the years 1966 and 67, the group had six top five songs on the Billboard charts. This was an incredible string of hits, and added to that was the grassroots hit, Let's Live for Today, which sold 2 million copies. Lou Adler was a complete and total winner with Dunhill Records, so much so that he was able to sell Dunhill to the much larger ABC Records. This allowed Adler to focus on organizing what would become the first major rock festival of the 60s, the Monterey Pop Festival. This festival is seen as the event which not only launched the careers of The Who, Janis Joplin, and Jimi Hendrix in America, but was the kickoff to the Summer of Love in 1967. Even though most music business professionals told Adler that it would not be necessary to film and record this festival, Adler became a very rich man because of his ownership of the film rights. This financial windfall enabled Adler to start a new record company, Ode Records. The first release on Ode was a big hit. Scott McKenzie told us that if you went to San Francisco, be sure to wear some flowers in your hair. Within a few years, Adler produced an album by songwriter Carole King entitled Tapestry. This album won the 1972 Grammy Award for Album of the Year. It sold more than 25 million copies worldwide and is considered one of the greatest albums of all time. Adler's work on Tapestry garnered him 2 Grammy Awards in 1972, Record of the Year for producing It's Too Late, and Album of the Year.

after producing several more Carole King albums, as well as overseeing the Monterey Pop releases, Adler involved himself with the movie industry. He brought the Rocky Horror Picture Show to America in 1974 and took over the careers of the pot-smoking Cheech and Chong, releasing the soundtracks on Ode to great success. Along with all his success in the worlds of music and movies, Lou Adler is also the co-owner of the Roxy Theater in West Hollywood with his son Nick. Lou Adler used the Roxy to present hundreds of great musical artists throughout the years, but was responsible for presenting the stage play for the Rocky Horror Show and Pee Wee Herman's first theatrical productions, among other innovative presentations. One bizarre incident in Lou Adler's life occurred in 1976 when he and an employee were kidnapped and held for a ransom of $25,000. The ransom was paid after the men were held for 8 hours. Three people were later arrested for this crime, and one of them was sentenced to life in prison.

Those were just two of the many hit records that Lou Adler has produced. I've Got a Line on You by Spirit and 1230 Young Girls Are Coming to the Canyon by the Mamas and the Papas. This has been a look at some of the great producers of the 60s and early 70s. These were truly great contributors to our popular music heritage. I hope you enjoyed hearing about these people. Until next time, this is Peter Morticelli coming to you from my apartment above the deli on WAYO LP Rochester.

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I'm Lynn Samsel, and this is Out of the Archives.

You've just listened to Georges Ben and who wrote the song, Maish Kanata. That's his version of it. It was originally recorded in Brazil, 1962, by a band called Zé Maria. And later, Georges Ben recorded this version. It's one of the most famous Brazilian songs out there. It's been recorded, covered by many, many musicians. Probably the 1966 version by Sergio Mendes in Brazil 66 is the most famous version here in the United States. But in 2000, the Black Eyed Peas also did a version of this song. Maish Kanata, I wondered what that means exactly, and it's Brazilian slang. I hear different translations of it. One of it is get off it. Another one is, oh, come on. I've heard also, oh, it means nothing. For most of my sources, it means, come on, get on with it. Just get on with it. There's references to African religion in the song. It's a very personal song for Georges Ben, and it's wonderful that it's become so universal and played by so many musicians around the world. This album that I played the song off of is a reissue of his Brazilian album, and I was in California last weekend, and I bought a bunch of records, so I want to get a chance to play them for you today, so you're going to hear a few of them. There's another Georges Ben tune I'd like to play for you, and here it is.

You've just listened to four tunes by Jorge Ben, the Brazilian musician. The first was Mais Que Nada. And I've just got a text message from my friend in Berlin, who's a native Spanish speaker, but also she's very familiar with Brazilian music, and she listens to the show. Hello, Vivian. And she's translated Mais Que Nada for me and for you too. She says, it's a purely colloquial phrase, mostly used when intending to rest importance to say something that happened, a saying or inviting someone to stop thinking and start enjoying. So that kind of goes along with some of the other translations I've heard too. So I think with a lot of colloquial expressions, they're particular to a certain locale, and everybody there knows exactly what it means. And when you go outside that locale, it doesn't quite translate exactly the same way. But thank you, Vivian, for that. The other tunes I've played for you today is, and I apologize in advance for all the Portuguese speakers, I'm still learning. It's Apareceu, Aparecida, and that means appeared or appeared. O telefone tocou novamente, the telephone rang. And last song was Mulher Brasileira, and it means Brazilian woman. So these are played off of two Brazilian reissues of original Jorge Ben vinyl records, and I was so happy to see them at this store in California, so I had to buy them. Okay, so continue with the Brazilian theme. I'd like to play some songs by the Brazilian musician Humer Deodato. And he's Brazilian, but he did a lot of work here in the States. And this record here, recorded in the 70s, he recorded here in America with American musicians. And the first is Baubles, Bangles, and Beads, followed by his version of Debussy's Prelude to an Afternoon of a Faun. And the trumpet soloist in the Debussy piece is Marvin Stamm, who has worked with Pat Mangione. In fact, he plays on Chuck Mangione's early album, Friends in Love. And I'm playing Pat Metheny later today, so I think I'm getting a little confused. And then followed by September 13th. So here is Humer Deodato.

You're listening to WAYO-LP Rochester, and you've just listened to Yumir Deodato's three tunes of his from his Preludes album. This was recorded in 1973 and features some of the prominent jazz musicians in America, among them Ron Carter on bass, who was an Eastman alum. This album sometimes is categorized as classical jazz. It's kind of hard to categorize, which is one of the reasons I like it so much. So I wanted to introduce you to some of his music. Next, I'd like to play a piece performed by Pat Metheny. This is written by Steve Reich. It's called Electric Counterpoint, and I was privileged to see the premiere of this piece at the Brooklyn Academy of Music back in 1987, and it's very unique. It features a soloist, in this case Pat Metheny, playing against recordings of himself playing. So according to the liner notes here, the soloist pre-records as many as 10 guitars and two electric bass parts, and then plays the final 11th guitar part live against the tape. So it was very unusual piece of music. I'd never seen anything quite like this before. And it was just, I came away feeling very inspired, and it was just wonderful music. So here we are, Electric Counterpoint featuring Pat Metheny.

You've just listened to Pat Metheny playing a composition by Steve Reich called Electric Counterpoint. And it is features the soloist playing against recordings of his or her work. So it's a very interesting concept that works beautifully. Now, I'm just about to close the show. I'm going to play one more tune, also by Pat Metheny, the Pat Metheny Group, and feature it. The next song is called Barcarolle, and it was from the Off Ramp album, featuring the Brazilian musician Nana Vasconcelos, who also plays on it. So it's continuing the Brazilian theme of the show. Out of the Archives will not be broadcast next week, but the following week we'll be back on the air. So this is Lynn Samsel. Thank you for listening. Until next time.

0: 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It's an AP.
1: Hello.
0: Hello. 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
2: K-Week.
0: We started off with Talk to Me Later by Loose Assemble, a song written easily by Oneness, and then Rebel Heart by Ive. There was a very much a method to my madness, this playlist, as I decided to go off of a very green, almost album covers that are they have a vibe that's green.
1: Okay.
0: But it's a mix of greens.
1: Got it.
0: I didn't go for all the greens, but a green that's
1: shades of green.
0: No, a green that's toned down.
1: I got you.
0: So it's not neon green, sadly, because there'd be a lot of albums.
1: Oh, well,
0: that would work well for that. NCT.
1: All right.
0: But
1: green.
0: There was also another thing is when I chose all the songs after I had chosen them all, and I was like, okay, there's enough of them. I sorted them out by color. So it goes from lightest to darkest in colors of the greens that I chose.
1: All right.
0: So Talk to You Later is the lightest because it has a lot of white and a very small amount of green.
1: Got it.
0: And I kind of went through them all and I was like, wow, a little gradient.
1: I love
0: this all the time because it was really fun to do. I was like, okay,
1: it sounds very
0: this
1: soothing.
0: One goes here. This one goes. It was a very nice, very nice.
1: All right. Awesome.
0: How was your week?
1: It's been a week. A long week.
0: Yeah, we'll be in
1: California actually when the show airs.
0: Yes,
1: because we are pre-recording so that we can keep bringing you wonderful music on WAYO.
0: Yeah, speaking of wonderful music,
1: all right, let's do it.
0: We're gonna get into some more. Let's go.

0: Hello. Oh, I only hit one.
1: Hello. You're listening to K-Week.
2: W-A-Y-O-L-P Rochester.
1: Wow, we didn't even plan that.
2: No, that was so...
1: Okay. Yeah. We started with... What did we start with? We started with Me Gustas Tu by G-Friend. We started with Pimple by Islet, and then we did Me Gustas Tu by G-Friend. Then we did The Fifth Season by Oh My Girl. Mm. Very good lineup. Definitely all in order. I would say The Fifth Season is a little bit bright. I should have, reformed it, but it wasn't the right type of green.
2: Got it.
1: To match in with the other ones. So I was like, okay, let me just, put it down here. But so far, we're still going. It's still all matching up.
2: I like that. You know, these playlists are really, highlighting for me how you need Facebook for this show, or an Instagram for this show, because posting the covers of the green, that would be a cool content, really graphic content. Graphic content. I know how to do that.
1: Okay, then you do it.
2: Oh, it's not my show, girl.
1: Mm. Don't make me do it. Oh. There's another person's show happening right now, and they're very loud music. I'm not complaining.
2: No, it's
1: but
2: good,
1: it's very
2: good music.
1: Loud.
2: I'm just wondering.
1: Are bass boosting. And I'm like, oh.
2: Yeah.
1: But it's very
2: cool.
1: It's a very fun vibe.
2: It is.
1: We made
2: they
1: sure
2: look
1: to
2: like
1: not turn
2: hacking.
1: On the lights because... It would mess up their
2: We didn't
1: vibe.
2: Want to kill their mood.
1: Yeah, it's also kind of nice in here without the lights on, but you were like, I need light.
2: Well,
1: and I was like,
2: yeah. I need light to do what I'm doing. So. Yeah, I was doing my show. I was getting my show playlist organized because we have to pre-record my show after this.
1: Okay, yeah, right.
2: My show, which will air on Sunday, August.
1: I have to help her. It's going to be the worst thing ever.
2: Third.
1: She doesn't know what she's doing.
2: I don't know what I'm doing.
1: Also, we... Obviously, Karma is coming out 28 days, ladies and gents. Somehow,
2: new Stray Kids.
1: Yes, new Stray Kids album. Is
2: it's a first
1: out.
2: Full album.
1: No, it's not their first full album
2: in whatever many years. Because they've only released
1: I guess so.
2: They've only released little EPs.
1: They've only reached mini albums.
2: Yeah, so it's the first EPs. Full album in 5 years or something like that. I
1: definitely
2: saw.
1: Not 5 years.
2: 4 years, no. I saw it somewhere because now that I've seen Stray Kids.
1: She ended up looking up the pre-order benefit and she was shocked.
2: I am shocked.
1: Confuzzled even because you've never really looked at all the album choices.
2: No, what really kills me about it is in my life, if ever once, let's just say The Police, Synchronicity, when that came out, it was their fifth album. They were the biggest rock band going at that time. They had huge singles. If they would have released Synchronicity with a bunch of photo cards
1: and posters,
2: a poster and oh my God, my teenage self would have been literally fulfilled for life. That would have made my life.
1: How do you think
2: such
1: feel,
2: a missed
1: man.
2: Opportunity. In fact, now that they're re-releasing some of the albums, the older albums that are coming good, they're including booklets and posters. And everyone's like, oh, we can do that. I'm like, yes. You can do that. Please do that.
1: I feel like it gives you such a different level of serotonin to be able to collect these things.
2: Right.
1: Like your idols.
2: Because for me, when I was growing up, my favorite thing was the Gatefold album, which is the two vinyls that opens into it. And it would have lyrics and pictures of the band.
1: Yeah, lyrics.
2: And I would literally obsess for hours on that stuff when I was young. Just staring at it, reading the lyrics, reading who wrote each song. I mean, I was so obsessed. I would even look at the vinyl.
1: I'm actually really excited because I'm very curious because definitely we're going to pre-order that Karma.
2: Yeah.
1: The Karma version of the album.
2: I'm just which one do we even get? When I saw there was
1: I had to look through all of them, I was like, okay, which ones, let me steer in the right direction on which one to get. And we looked at them. Dude, the Karma, it has an entire what was it? A binder.
2: Yeah. There was one that had the binder.
1: I wonder how big that thing is. I wonder how big the album is. Because it didn't seem big, but it has this, it has its own cover. it's like everything, and I'm like, wow.
2: Yeah.
1: I'm excited. It's
2: like all the things.
1: I'm very excited. And also, I'm if excited you pre-order you. It, you get the benefit.
2: Right.
1: So you get another card.
2: Yeah.
1: And I'm like, wow.
2: No, do I want to, like, we need to order one where we can pick the member.
1: Oh, you can do that with the accordion version.
2: I love that.
1: I have one of them. I have.
2: I literally would have got, if I, like, I just, again, I'm going to apply that to the police, because I literally would have picked Sting one, and then, like, I would have just had to have Andy and Stuart, too, because there's only three members.
1: Of Lino for eight. I have his version, and it's, like, him, and then the CD is decorated, and it has his name on it.
2: Didn't I buy that for you?
1: Yes, you did.
2: And I didn't know. I didn't know there was Jericho. Like different versions Jericho. Or anything. I just grabbed it. I was like, "Oh, I'll just get this for her."
1: Wait, no, we got it together, and I was like, "Oh, that's my. It's the one."
2: Did
1: I
2: they
1: want.
2: Have versions there?
1: Yeah, or they. Did we they just normally pick... normally it's very, like, scarce to find certain members.
2: Like hard, yeah.
1: Like more like popular members. You can like normally find. They normally have like a lot of different stock, but normally like they go by really quick. So I was like, "Oh my god." It's Lino. I need it.
2: Right.
1: Because normally you don't see him, and I'm like, I want that.
2: Got it.
1: And so I have so many albums now.
2: I know you do.
1: I need like a specific like shelf for it. My shelf, it works, but I don't like the way that the lamp is in there. There's like a lamp.
2: Yeah.
1: Because I want the That's light okay. for
2: the
1: it.
2: The good thing about that like, is that you can always change it. So.
1: I guess. Yeah. But it's like it's a closed off bookshelf, and I'm like, I want it to be open.
2: Got it.
1: So I'm like, what do I do? Mm. That just means I need a new bookshelf, because that bookshelf is...
2: That's a decent bookshelf. Real Don't bad. Even start with me.
1: You could take it. It would look good in your office.
2: No, I don't need a bookshelf
1: or
2: in my
1: upstairs
2: office right
1: even.
2: Now.
1: That would actually be really cute. You could like put like fabrics on it.
2: I need like a month off to like renovate our like
1: You're
2: our life.
1: An entire month.
2: Another
1: like,
2: month. Entire
1: this.
2: Month of every single day off.
1: No, that would be fun. You
2: that would
1: be
2: awesome.
1: Be
2: All right. More music for right now.
1: Yes.
2: Oh, WAYO LP Rochester.

0: You're listening to WAYOB Rochester. I didn't pause it properly. I didn't hit it. So I got jump scared by it.
1: Jump scared.
0: Oh, hold on. Turn. Okay, the speaker is off now. All right. The speaker causes
1: The studio is a little bit of a learning curve.
0: It's a bit of a, yeah, for you, maybe.
1: Yeah, well, you've had some issues too, girl.
0: We start off with Bembello by Red Velvet, Run by Susie, Maybe by Joe Yuri, Real Love by Oh My Girl, and then G999 by Moon, Bill, and Mirani.
1: Mirani,
0: maybe? I don't know.
1: I don't know.
0: We just figured out The Love of My Life, Leatherback Sea Turtles are at the Monterey Bay Aquarium.
1: Yay!
0: I'm so happy. Are we going the same day the show is airing?
1: What do you mean?
0: That would be kind of cool. Are we going to the... What day are we going to the aquarium?
1: Oh, that'll be the Sunday. Okay. The day of my show will be the Sunday. Aquarium.
0: So the Sunday, I will have probably already seen a leatherback sea turtle, and I will be so happy. They're in the open ocean exhibit, so they're like... We look out into the ocean and we see them.
1: Yeah, it's really crazy. There. The ocean literally feeds that exhibit. So you can look up and see the waves, like... flooding in. It's amazing. That's the most amazing place on
0: earth.
1: They're
0: actually so pretty though.
1: The whole Monterey Bay Aquarium is like chef's kiss.
0: They eat their little jellyfish.
1: They like to eat them some jellyfish. This must be like eating Sour Patch kids because you know they're like poisonous and then also like
0: but they're eating the ones that aren't poisonous.
1: No, most jellyfish are poisonous.
0: I know, but they're probably the ones that aren't.
1: No.
0: Really?
1: Yeah, no. They're faster than the fastest human.
0: No, my favorite fact, they're faster than the fastest human.
1: I don't see how.
0: She wouldn't believe me that turtles are fast.
1: No.
0: And I was like, girl, because my whole life,
1: Looney Tunes told me that turtles were very slow.
0: They can be slow, but they can be fast.
1: Tortoises,
0: when they
1: turtles,
0: need
1: whatever.
0: They can be fast when they need to.
1: There's that whole
0: to.
1: Thing, the tortoise and the hare, which actually the tortoise wins basically because
0: the hare is just like
1: dumb.
0: A diva.
1: Because rabbits.
0: I don't know how to feel about rabbits. How do you feel about rabbits?
1: Well, I'm allergic to bunnies, but I am not scared of them.
0: I'm not scared of them, but I hate, you know, there's like the people have the really, oh my God, I don't know if this is a rabbit. It's probably guinea pigs, but there's this lady, and she just has, like, a bunch of guinea pigs that she, like, rescues, and she, like, her husband, like, lays out lettuce for them, and she
1: sits
0: there.
1: Where do you rescue guinea pigs from? Like, people can't take care of them anymore?
0: People can't take care of them or, like, the wild if they're, like,
1: no.
0: endangered.
1: If I saw a wild guinea pig,
0: no,
1: I would run.
0: They're in the wild.
1: They have some sharp teeth.
0: No, probably. But, like, if they're, like, left out and, you like, people call you, like, hey, can you come pick up this guinea pig that's, like, eating my lettuce? No, but she, like her husband, like, has this big bowl of lettuce and, like, vegetable puts it out. And then she, like, records it and she sees which one gets out of the little, they have a little, like, tiny door for them. And the ASMR guinea pigs make is amazing. You're like, no, no, no, no, no, no, no. I love the videos though. She'll just,
1: I used
0: like,
1: to have
0: she'll,
1: a
0: like,
1: guinea
0: feed
1: pig,
0: the guinea
1: so
0: pigs, and they'll just like inhale the entire thing.
1: I'm
0: like,
1: guessing
0: wow.
1: that having hamsters and guinea pigs and fulfilled my ASMR when I was young, but we didn't know what that was. We were just obsessed with watching the guinea pig eat lettuce.
0: I love the guinea pig. I love it when they eat like the long, like they eat like dandelion stems, and they just like just. It's just like a constant thing. It's like a little
1: bunnies
0: elevator.
1: Do that too. Bunnies like will be.
0: They do that
1: they will
0: too,
1: be
0: but it's
1: eaten.
0: Not as satisfying as the guinea pigs.
1: But
0: the
1: they also
0: pigs
1: jump.
0: Make the little sounds.
1: But bunnies jump too. I know a lot of people here locally in Rochester have bunnies living in their yard actively that they see like out there nibbling on greens and like they like
0: they
1: found
0: do.
1: Their bunny nest in the winter when the winter was over, found their little nest.
0: Little,
1: I've seen
0: like,
1: many of a story
0: like,
1: about that.
0: Keep their little children.
1: We can't have bunnies in our yard because we have number one bunny killer, Delilah.
0: It's just dogs in general.
1: Yeah, bunnies would not come near
0: just,
1: our yard.
0: I just think Glow would be too distracted trying to eat a bee.
1: We used to have a groundhog.
0: Oh, I hated him.
1: He was really destructive. Like, I've never seen things get more destroyed than by a groundhog.
0: Groundhogs destroy everything.
1: They're just really destructive.
0: And what I really like I love raccoons. I love the people that are like, will reach into an area and then there would just be like a mole and they'll just pull it out of nowhere. It's just a mole. And I'm like, wow.
1: Moles are actually really productive they're for really the environment. Cute. They eat a lot of pests and
0: have you seen
1: and
0: them?
1: Like,
0: they're like baby size, like they like aren't small.
1: They aren't really destructive, although I know like when I worked at Mount Hope Cemetery here in Rochester, they had a huge problem with moles. Moles
0: makes
1: were
0: sense.
1: Like in the cemetery, and they were like busting into coffins and whatnot.
0: Oh, jeez.
1: I don't think to eat, like eat or anything, but they were just like dig and chew.
0: Because that's
1: or,
0: what they do. They
1: and
0: like
1: that's
0: dig.
1: Just like fulfilling their
0: there's
1: destiny.
0: There's probably a lot of like nutrients from like worms and stuff.
1: Yeah, probably a lot of bug action down there.
0: So they're like, oh, let me get in there.
1: Ooh,
0: I don't know
1: if you think
0: bugs.
1: About the cemetery, what does the cemetery look like underground?
0: I don't want to know.
1: I think it looks very interesting because there's roots from trees and like coffins.
0: Do you think the trees hold up the coffins underneath? The
1: I don't
0: tree
1: know.
0: Roots?
1: They grow around them or through them?
0: No,
1: I don't know.
0: Not through them. I feel like
1: there's a lot of trees that are like planted like at grave sites and stuff.
0: That's true.
1: Like dedication ones. And like I remember when I worked there, we did a dedication of a bunch of new trees and they all had like little hanging plaques on them for people that had plots in the cemetery or like had contributed to like have a tree dedicated to their
0: tree,
1: family
0: yeah.
1: or whatever. That's pretty cool.
0: That's cute.
1: Mount Hope Cemetery is like pretty much the coolest place in Rochester.
0: Are you allowed to like plant flowers dedicated
1: yes,
0: to people?
1: You
0: like,
1: can,
0: like you can like fully like bone like put out seeds.
1: You can put flowers and stuff at your family's gravesites. Like you can
0: like
1: have
0: a bouquet or like
1: you can have
0: like
1: a little bouquet holder and stuff like on
0: oh.
1: your
0: I
1: on
0: meant
1: it.
0: Like I meant like actually like
1: and you
0: plant
1: can plant
0: them. Oh,
1: yeah, really? You can.
0: I feel like daffodils would be real cute.
1: Yeah, a lot of people plant bulbs, so in the spring. And in fact, they did a huge daffodil.
0: Yeah, they planted a lot of daffodils.
1: They planted
0: yeah,
1: like millions of bulbs.
0: I drove
1: bulbs
0: through there,
1: in,
0: and there was just a bunch of them. And I was
1: they
0: like,
1: planted
0: wow.
1: them everywhere so that like in the spring, it would just be like tons.
0: It was crazy. When I went there, it was like a lot of like,
1: yeah, I think
0: whoa.
1: I took you there.
0: You did. We were together.
1: Because I like to drive through there just
0: it's
1: at,
0: very,
1: on the
0: it's
1: random.
0: It's a very crazy drive, but like it's a calming one too. You're like, ooh.
1: I know. It's super, it's so like peaceful in there. Mm-hmm. I will say that. Working there was pretty peaceful. Anyway.
0: I feel like it would be.
1: What do we got going on here?
0: We're going to get into our last few songs.
1: All right.
0: As we've reached the end.
1: WAYO, LP Rochester.
0: Yes. Let's get to it.

0: This is WAYOLP in Rochester, New York. 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And you're listening to Graphic Ear every Thursday at 5:30 with your host, Clifton Wood. Oh my goodness. Well, Jacob.
1: Yes.
0: Hi.
1: Hi.
0: What are we doing tonight?
1: We're doing a show on War and Peace for Memorial Day.
0: We are indeed. Dear listeners, we want to hear from you about what Memorial Day means to you. And we want to hear your soundtrack for us.
1: Text us at 585-203-9296 or 585-203-WAYO.
0: Is it way out?
1: Right here.
0: You got it. Why don't we tell folks the two long songs we picked to lead off the show?
1: Yeah. So this first song was for me, was Stevie Wonder, Love is in Need of Love. That's the title, yeah. Ignore the papers in the background. Yeah, Love is in Need of Love Today from, I think, one of the greatest albums of all time, Songs in the Key of Life. I think it's really about peace and love needing more people to really believe in it, especially, like, when the song was written then, but now especially, we need more people, less people about war. We need more people on the side of peace and trying to help and better our fellow humans.
0: Yeah, the song was written in the aftermath of the Detroit riots where Stevie lived, when the cops raided a blind pig after hours bar, and then just mayhem happened with lots of cops and lots of people really mad about a lot of things. Oh my. And then I picked Eric Burdon and the Animals doing Sky Pilot off of The Twain Shall Meet. When I think about Memorial Day music, I inevitably go to my youth and the Vietnam War and the protest music, and whether it was, you know, psychedelic with Eric Burdon or Delta blues or rhythm and blues or folk, just so much music centered around that war. And I worry that we've lost that response.
1: Yeah.
0: So, we're going to do Blind Date Protocol, as usual, on our theme shows. The Divine Jacob, who is sitting at the board, will pick the first tune, so I don't have to say, don't listen, listeners. Jacob, would you play? Yeah, that kind of ruins it.
1: Yeah.
0: And then I'll pick a tune, and then we'll discuss afterwards how they got along. How did our first tunes get along?
1: I think they went along really well. I think they kind of felt like the same vibe. Like, they weren't the same genre. They weren't really the same genre, but they felt kind of together, talking about like the same stuff.
0: It was the same time period.
1: Yeah, same time period.
0: Yeah, for sure. We're going to do something a little different. We're going to lead off with a rapid fire series of quotes from Trump, the commander in chief. If you believe that, I've got a bridge. And statements he's made about the Iran war over the last 3 months. I'll lead it off. Trump said the Iran war was over on March 3rd through 11th and that the U.S. had won.
1: On March 6th, Trump declared that Iran's army, navy, and air force were gone.
0: On March 11th, he said, we won. In the first hour, it was over.
1: On March 17th through 20th, Trump stated that the Iran war was, quote, close to demolished. Iran was close to demolished and began musing about winding down military efforts.
0: Yeah, in March. March 22nd, Trump abruptly changed his tune, issuing a 48-hour ultimatum to Iran to open the Strait of Hormuz and stating, Iran is dead. So I guess the war wasn't over. Okay.
1: April 1st, Trump announced the U.S. would hit Iran extremely hard over the next 2 to 3 weeks, guessing the war wasn't over still.
0: April 6th, Trump issued escalating threats to wipe out the Iranian civilization. It was a moment of true duck and cover, atomic war, school drills for me.
1: April 7th, hours later, Trump abruptly announcing a two-week ceasefire. Never happened.
0: Mm-hmm. April 20th through 21st, Trump said, we needed a signed deal to avoid resuming airstrikes, only to extend the ceasefire deadline indefinitely hours later to negotiate a broader peace deal. The war still isn't over.
1: To avoid Congress on May 1st from taking control of funding, Trump formally notified Congress that hostilities with Iran had been terminated, utilizing the non-existent ceasefire status to stop the War Powers Act clock.
0: Yeah, that was pretty transparent. Mm-hmm. May 4th, Trump posted on Truth Social that Iran's military had been destroyed.
1: On May 22nd to the 24th, Trump posted that a final peace deal was largely negotiated and will be announced shortly, while simultaneously maintaining the war will never be allowed to possess, Iran will never be allowed to possess a nuclear weapon. Still no peace deal.
0: May 27th, Trump was mad about Iran and Oman talking about the Strait of Hormuz, and Trump said, Oman will behave like everyone else or we'll have to blow them up. They understand that. They'll be fine.
1: On May 27th, Trump said, as you've seen thousands of times, her Navy is gone. Their Navy is gone. Their Air Force is gone. Everything's gone.
0: War's still going on.
1: Yep.
0: May 28th, Trump reiterated his stance that Iran cannot obtain a nuclear weapon and that a deal is being wrangled, his words.
1: Same day, May 28th, U.S. Central Command noted the U.S. forces are actively conducting self-defense strikes against Iranian boats and missile sites, but Trump said yesterday that everything is gone.
0: That was yesterday, yeah. So let me just get this straight. U.S. forces are attacking non-existent things, according to Trump. Is that right?
1: I guess.
0: Yeah. Okay. If I'm this upset by this, I can't imagine what our vets feel like.
1: Mm-hmm.
0: And what our active combat troops feel like hearing this. I just can't imagine. All right. So that kind of sets the stage. You want to talk about another subject or you want to play some music? What's your druther?
1: Let's play some music.
0: Okay, your pick.
1: Okay. I got mine ready. Are you ready?
0: I will be. Okay. I'm not going to say it out loud.
1: Ready, and let's go.

0: And we're back. If you're just joining us, it's Graphic Year, and we're doing a show about Memorial Day, about veterans, about war, about peace. What did you pick on that last round, Jacob?
1: So I picked the always played, like in a Vietnam movie song, Fortunate Son, which it's not a pro-Vietnam song, it's an anti-Vietnam song.
0: Yes.
1: It is, if you didn't know. I know, shocker. It's just such a good song. I love the vocals on it. I love the anger on the track, because if you don't know, at least from my understanding, I could be wrong. It was written, in Vietnam during the draft. I know there were some congressmen's sons who were drafted, and they managed to get them out of the war. And
0: things like boat spurs.
1: Yep. And the song's like, why do these innocent men have to go and die while these cushy congressmen and other people don't?
0: Because they weren't white.
1: Yep. Yeah, it's a great song with a message that is very, very blunt. And yeah.
0: John Fogerty is amazing, and I was so happy when he won his battle against the other bandmates for control of his music.
1: Heck yeah.
0: Go Fogerty. And then we followed that, speaking of Vietnam, with Vietnam Blues by J.B. Lenoir off of Passionate Blues. And it is stark, and it is beautifully performed, and it is so stark.
1: Yeah.
0: My. Hey, want to chat some?
1: Sure.
0: How about The Human Face of War? Something we're missing.
1: Yeah. Definitely.
0: So we don't see the human or even the inhuman face of this war. We don't see much of the killing of civilians, of the destruction of communities, of the widespread hunger. There's also been a pretty effective news blackout on the continuing horrors of Gaza, and this is all wrapped up together since, you know, Israel is co-piloting this war with the U.S. You just have to lump it all together.
1: Yeah. At least back during the Iraq War, I know I was a kid, so I do remember parts and pieces of this. Several newspapers reported on daily totals of civilian and troops killed, but that isn't happening now. I do remember every night in like 2008-ish, just watching ABC News and just seeing constant updates on the Iraq War. And as a kid, you're just like, what's going on? And you're glazing over. But now looking back, you're like, yeah, this is
0: that was
1: insane.
0: Knowledge.
1: Yeah.
0: There are no embedded U.S. reporters covering the Iran war. The U.S. reporting is done from outside of the country. We count on stringers inside the country. We count on foreign journalists.
1: Some of our major news outlets are using local stringers and foreign press.
0: But our reporters are often blocked from the Pentagon and from U.S. press briefings because the war is being run like a black box. The U.S. wants it this way. Israel wants it this way. Iran wants it this way.
1: So how do we really know what's happening and what isn't?
0: Without information, we cannot be informed voters.
1: Yeah.
0: More music?
1: More music. Now, this one's going to be a little change of pace, but hopefully you guys like my explanation later.
0: They're going to love it.

0: And we're back with our theme show on Memorial Day and war and peace and veterans. And I'm here with Jacob. Mm-hmm. Hi, Jacob.
1: Hi.
0: So we just heard some more music. What did we hear?
1: So the first song that we heard was a little weird, like, not weird.
0: Unexpected.
1: Called I Can't Stop the Loneliness by Anri. I love the whole album, but the reason why I chose that song in particular was, like, it's a fun, like, poppy song, but once you really listen to the lyrics, yes, some of it's in Japanese, the English in particular, it's I can't stop the loneliness. I can't stop just feeling alone, and it's something that a lot of people do struggle with. It's a war that people face inside, and being alone and not having anybody, I felt like that kind of fit in with this war and peace, especially as an internal war that many people have.
0: Mm. Good point. Next up, we heard a song by Ben Harper, who is well known as being an activist musician. But we heard How Many Miles Must We March? He recorded that way back in 1994. And he's still marching, and he's marching for some things that we thought we had won that have been taken away. So we have to march again. It's off the album, Welcome to the Cruel World.
1: Then after that, we heard, I think, one of the greatest songs of all time, Hurt by Johnny Cash. And it's just such a, not hopeless song, but song about life and just being tired about just everything, about life, about what's going on, yet having to go on continue to go on. And especially now with us back in the Middle East, it's just like, we're here again. We have to do this again, but we have to keep going, and we have to try, even with war, we have to try to do better. We have to stop this war first and foremost, but we also need to try and do better and move forward, even with all of our scars.
0: And we have to let the world know that we are not united mm-hmm. behind the president.
1: No, we are not.
0: It's so important. I know when something happens in another country, people here start talking about, oh, the French, oh, the Spanish, mm-hmm. oh, the Mexicans. People are talking that way about, oh, the Americans, and we need to give them a more nuanced picture of what we are doing here. And then I rounded that out with rad folk music doing Ceasefire Now off of Love Letters to the Land. And yes, that's Ceasefire, as in Palestine, as in Gaza. And here's the challenge for us. A lot of us follow the news. We watch the news, we read the newspapers, we go online, but it's not enough because there are news blackouts happening. There are news blackouts domestically about ICE. You would think if you just watch the news that ICE brutality isn't much going on unless you're Andy Kim getting tear gassed. You know, that there are groups of ICE agents picking up people, but that's about the worst of us. That's not true. There are news blackouts going on about taking away reproductive rights. And you wouldn't know that. You would just know about court rulings. And there are certainly news blackouts going on about what continues to happen in Gaza. It is as bad as it has ever been. There were just more civilians, including children, murdered by Israeli armed forces, and it included them bombing out a series of tents where displaced people were seeking shelter. So the challenge is try as much as you can, as often as you can, to seek out news about what's happening in Gaza and to share it, because they don't want us to know.
1: And little sidebar for me, if you want any good movies or just stuff about the subject. Highly recommend Palestine 36. Coexistence, I can't swear, so donkey. And then No Other Land, all of which deal with the Israeli-Palestine conflict and history, historical stuff.
0: Yeah, and now Trump is talking about, we're going to get all the Mideast to sign into the Abraham Accords with Israel. No. Just no. Why are you going to reward Israel? Well, we know why, but no. No, we're not doing that. What shall we talk about next?
1: Well, next on the list is support our troops.
0: So, you know, what's interesting, remember when every other bumper had a bumper sticker that said support our troops?
1: Yeah.
0: I haven't seen a support our troops bumper sticker since God was a girl.
1: Yeah. I would say since, like, post the war on terror.
0: Yeah, I see Back the Blue a lot.
1: Yeah.
0: Right?
1: Yeah.
0: I see a lot of, you know, 47.
1: Yeah.
0: But I don't see support our troops. And those bumper stickers were everywhere.
1: Yeah. Yeah.
0: And now they're gone.
1: Yeah. Especially for me, as I was born in 2001. So, like, I do have vague memories of seeing those, especially because post 9/11 and the war on terror and that. But, like, as time went on, I saw it less and less, and it's just interesting, just because that's just how from my perspective, at least.
0: Well, one reason, if you look at how supporting veterans breaks down along
1: party lines,
0: the Republicans, of course, are focused on investing in war.
1: Mm-hmm.
0: That's where they want to put their money.
1: Making more veterans.
0: They don't see it that way, but
1: I know.
0: Yeah. You know, if they come home alive, we don't know how many are being killed,
1: frankly. Of taking care of the ones that we already have and helping avoid to have veterans in the first place.
0: And, you know, Trump ran on no war, and the war wasn't part of the big, beautiful bill, and here we are spending unbelievable amounts of money on this war. And one place they've been trying since he got in office to free up money is from Veteran Affairs.
1: Mm-hmm.
0: So who's been out there fighting the fight to try to be sure that our veterans are taken care of? It's the Democrats.
1: Yep.
0: They support our veterans on the whole. Not all of them. We've got some real dinos we need to get the hell out of there.
1: Mm-hmm.
0: So how do our veterans feel, I wonder?
1: Yeah. That's a question worth investigating, definitely.
0: Well, we're going to talk about one way that you investigate that, and that is to ask ourselves, if we believe that Memorial Day is important, and if we believe that veterans paid a price for our country, then we have to ask ourselves, how many veterans do we know?
1: Yeah.
0: And then we can say to ourselves, do I want to change that? I don't know. We'll get back to that, won't we?
1: Yeah.
0: In the meanwhile, I wonder when we're going to get another underwriter.
1: Yeah.
0: I miss having an underwriter. I know there's one lined up, and it's just getting the little pre-recorded blip done.
1: Really?
0: Mm-hmm. But I miss it.
1: I do, too.
0: Yeah. Should we play another song?
1: Yes, we should.
0: Okay.

0: And here we are back on Graphic Hair. Dear listeners, if you're just joining in, it's our annual theme show dedicated to Memorial Day and veterans and war and peace. And so Jacob and I are playing some relevant music. What did we hear that time?
1: First song we heard was Toxicity by System of a Down. The song is majoritively about the U.S. imperialism and our just causing disorder in places that we really shouldn't be, but we are. And just look around. Look at all the places that we've saved from communism or like, I don't know. It's a great song. The whole album's great. The album talks about a lot of subjects, like the war on drugs and the war and that. So yeah.
0: Yeah, and I followed that with the Black Eyed Peas asking the question we all need to ask all the time these days, which is, where is the love?
1: Yeah.
0: And if we keep asking that, and if we keep demanding answers, we could be agents of change.
1: And then after that, we heard Come Together by the Beatles, which is something that we all need to do. We all need to come together and try and do something to stop this, or just fight in some way, because right now our disorganization wins those in power. You get what I'm trying to say.
0: The primaries are in June.
1: Yep.
0: Go vote. Get everyone you know to vote. Write postcards. If you don't have money for postcards, hit me up. I've got postcard scholarships. But it's the time to take action, if there ever was one.
1: Yeah.
0: Be part of the process in June. Get out the damn vote. Yeah.
1: I've only voted in 2 elections. I don't want this one to be my last.
0: No. I closed out that set, I think, with James Jesus Angleton by the Ghosts of Room. If you don't know who James Jesus Angleton is, I mean, he's like the inspiration for so many of the spy movies y'all have watched. And the spy novels y'all have watched. He was a co-founder of the CIA. And he was, spycraft of that time, the Cold War. He was in there leading counterintelligence of the CIA and trying to figure out who was a mole. And it was complicated and it was changing. He also was really in favor of the Vietnam War and totally believed, much like people do today, that resistance to the war was completely underwritten by a third party. In this case, of course, Russia, because it was the Cold War. And yeah, Russia tried to influence things, but there's no evidence that they were major underwriters of the opposition to the Vietnam War, which, by the way, was pretty damn effective. And he got in part brought down over domestic surveillance because, yeah, the CIA always had a mandate that said, you do foreign surveillance, you do not surveil on domestic shores. But that was kind of thrown under the bus. So if you don't know much about James Jesus Angleton, it's worth a read. It's fascinating. I mean, I don't know where George Smiley would have been without him, frankly. I don't. Yeah. Let's see, how are we doing on time? Oh, we've got so much time. Want to talk about Memorial Day since we're just coming off of it?
1: Sure.
0: So let's just assume that you don't know a thing about Memorial Day. You just know that it was a holiday weekend. What did it look like from that outside perspective?
1: A lot of barbecues, a lot of family get-togethers.
0: Yeah.
1: Fun in the sun, just a day off from work.
0: Beach, pool.
1: Yeah.
0: Yeah.
1: Yeah.
0: Lots of food.
1: Mm-hmm.
0: Lots of drink.
1: Mm-hmm.
0: Lots of no work.
1: Mm-hmm.
0: Sounds more like Labor Day.
1: Mm-hmm.
0: But it's Memorial Day.
1: Yeah.
0: Well, that's interesting. I checked out Spotify, just to see what the Memorial Day playlists were. And the Memorial Day playlists, on the whole, were just what you were describing. It was feel-good music to eat barbecue and eat potato salad and drink beers and play yard games and swim and suntan. It was all of that. And then the rest were the old patriotic songs, big old playlists of God Bless America and on and on and on. And it was like, wait a minute. Where are the people we're supposed to be remembering? They're not in any of this. Mm-hmm. I just don't see them. There was next to nothing about vets. There were some anti-war playlists, but in the minority, for sure. So, Jacob, I ask you this. What would a perfect Memorial Day look like if we want to put Memorial back in it?
1: How about adopting veterans like we do Kids at Christmas? Everyone focuses on helping them out. Going to cemeteries for veterans and helping them clean graves or just doing something for the community and especially those who have served for the country.
0: Or their survivors.
1: Yep.
0: How about going and working in a soup kitchen?
1: Yeah, totally.
0: It'd be a change.
1: It would be.
0: A real change.
1: But a positive one.
0: It'd be a great change, because if I were a veteran and I was watching this last weekend, I wouldn't feel honored. I wouldn't even feel remembered.
1: Yeah.
0: I mean, yeah, there is a parade, but that's about that. Yeah. Yeah. So what, you know those take a daughter to work days? Well, what if we had take a veteran to school days?
1: Yeah.
0: And in every school, in every classroom across America, a veteran stopped by and talked about their service and answered questions.
1: That'd be really cool. Yeah.
0: Then maybe people would understand Memorial Day.
1: Yeah.
0: It's worth a thought. Mm-hmm. I don't think it'll happen.
1: Yeah.
0: So should we take the pledge to same time next year be reaching out to veterans?
1: Sure.
0: Maybe do some practice before.
1: Yeah.
0: Because we got a lot, you know, we got a year to get ready. We could do this.
1: Yeah.
0: I think we should do this. I think we need to figure out a way to show them that they're not forgotten, even if right now they are.
1: Yeah.
0: We know that Trump can't stand veterans.
1: Yeah. Yeah.
0: Veterans are weak and wounded and
1: all that fun stuff.
0: If they were real men, they wouldn't have been caught. They wouldn't have been hit.
1: Dodge the draft?
0: Bone spurs.
1: Yeah.
0: Yeah.
1: Yeah.
0: Daddy's money.
1: Yeah, that's all I'm going to say.
0: Did you see this week that he was just so happy that a veteran gave Trump his Purple Heart? You got to look this one up. This one's good. And he said, you know, he was just so happy to have it. And boy, this sure was an easy way to get one. Yeah, he said that.
1: Wow.
0: Yeah. Trump does not understand veterans, and Trump does not want to understand veterans, and Trump does not want to know them at all. So what have we got? We got about 20 minutes. We should play another batch of tunes and then do a rap and do a couple more tunes. Yep. What do you think?
1: That works.
0: You want to start leading us out?
1: Right now? Like
0: no, longer term.
1: Longer term.
0: Longer term.
1: Yeah.
0: Pick
1: a
0: song. Okay. Any song.
1: Sorry.
0: No, I could be more specific.
1: Okay, I got one.
0: Okay.

0: So, Jacob, we have to motor through to get to the end of this. Yes, what did we just hear?
1: The first song we heard was The Imperial March by John Williams from the very underground movie Star Wars. I chose it mainly because, it's The Imperial March.
0: And it's Star Wars. The good guys win. And then we had No More Weapons by Steel Pulse, that great British reggae band from 2004 with a wonderful section by Damian Marley, and it's basically a plea for peace. So, don't touch that dial. Next up is Damaged Reflections with Josh. I don't know what he's doing tonight. I just know I'm going to love it, and you will love it too. We're going to do two closing songs. Jacob, what are you picking?
1: So, quick little spiel. Sorry, I'm
0: What's the song?
1: The song is Mangroves by Cobra Roll. She is a trans woman that I am very good friends with. She's a musician. And though this song isn't fully like a fight song, a war song, it's more about peace and just coming down from all of this stress and that. And hopefully someday we'll be able to be at peace, not at war or have anybody dying, which that'll never happen, but less of it. Like, I don't know, it's a very relaxing song that I really love, and I.
0: And then we're gonna close with what are we gonna close with? We're going to close with, and the band played Waltzing Matilda by Eric Bogle. You might be familiar with the cover by the Pogues, but Eric Bogle is the singer-songwriter who wrote that song, and so we're going to hear his performance. It is a very famous anti-war ballad anchored in Gallipoli, and I was lucky enough to see him perform it live when Golden Link brought him to town. So, good night, good light.

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Playing right now is Boards of Canada with Wildlife Analysis. After this, we'll hear Broadcast, Alpen Marmot Filmmaker, and then we will hear an epic take from Arrington D'Annunzio and Ensemble. Gods of War will be consumed by a greater fire. We heard part one. Gods of War will be unmasked on a previous episode. Now this show we will hear Gods of War will be defeated by Arrington D'Annunzio and Ensemble. And then we'll wrap up with some Chemical Brothers. Here's Broadcast, Chord Simple, Damage Reflections, episode 520 on WAYO, way out right here. 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

Good evening. Just strapping in here to back and outs for the halfway point through Damaged Reflections, episode 520 on WAYO, WAYO, LP, Rochester, New York, 104.3 FM. Playing right now is Arrington D. D'Anacio, an ensemble with Gods of War Will Be Defeated off of his two-piece epic jam, Gods of War Will Be Consumed by Greater Fire. We heard the first track off of this two-track piece a few weeks ago, Gods of War Will Be Defeated by Arrington D'Anacio and ensemble. Some pretty good jazzy stuff. For that, we heard Filmmaker with Omnicide, Alpen Marmot with Alpen Jagged, Broadcast with Chord Simple, and opening the show is Boards of Canada with Wildlife Analysis off of Music Has the Right to Children. After this Arrington D'Anacio and ensemble, we will hear a triple take off of the Chemical Brothers' Dig Your Own Hole, and that should wrap up the show. Stay tuned to WAYO. WAYO. 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WAYO.

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We're wrapping up Damage Reflections episode 520 on WAYO, W-A-Y-O, L-P, Rochester, New York, 104.3 FM. 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We just heard a triple take of the Chemical Brothers off Dig Your Own Hole with Piku into Setting Sun into It Doesn't Matter. Before that, we heard Arrington D'Anacio and Ensemble off of his single The Gods of War Will Be Consumed by a Greater Fire with The Gods of War Will Be Defeated. 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
1: This is Judgmental Lectures with Pat and Derek. I am